0: Scolia is being honoured today with a state memorial service at the Sydney Opera House. He died last month. His research on melanoma saved thousands of lives. It also helped prolong his own. After being diagnosed with brain cancer in 2023, Professor Scolia was the first patient in the world to undergo experimental immunotherapy treatment, which was based on the melanoma science he had helped to develop. A large crowd is gathering at the Opera House ahead of the service. A federal parliamentary committee is expected to hear from Aboriginal and Torres Strait Islander young people and women in Perth today. The committee is holding public hearings for its inquiry into racism, hate and violence directed at Aboriginal and Torres Strait Islander people. The committee's chair says the hearings offer an opportunity for underrepresented voices to be heard. Hearings will also be held in Darwin on Wednesday and Thursday, followed by Alice Springs on Friday. The NT government says term two school attendance across the top end increased slightly compared to last year. The 1.2 percentage point rise took the rate to around 74%. The NT government says there is still work to do. The top end has the lowest school attendance rates in Australia. And authorities are yet to confirm if any Australians were caught up in a deadly blaze in Bangkok this morning. At least 27 people were killed in a fire which destroyed a bar in the Chatuchak district of Bangkok. The cause of the blaze is under investigation. To sport, the Storm have hung on to claim a 22-18 win over the Titans last night in the NRL to remain in touch with the top eight. But Gold Coast coach Josh Hennay has questioned the treatment of his side by officials, saying it is pointless trying to speak about issues.
1: It just makes you more frustrated. So what you hope is that when you take the field every week that you're going to get a fair crack.
0: Meantime, New South Wales have been crowned the LCA NRL Wheelchair Championship winners after a 28-18 win over North Queensland in the final on the Gold Coast yesterday. And in cricket, Brendan McCullum has been sacked as England Test coach, but he will continue to lead England's men's white ball teams.
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Yeah, it's a couple of artists, Calvin Harris and some vocals from Ella Goulding, a song called Outside. That's about 20 minutes past 10. Next up we're going to hear from an artist born in Britain but now lives in Australia. His name's Marvin Priest, and a country tuner and a classic from Billy Thorpe and the Aztecs.

0: Keep up to date with Binjang News.
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1: Making news in the Wellington and District Leader and Government Sources, I'm Tony Graham. Med Macquarie Landcare is partnering with NetWaste on a region-wide project targeting farm waste. Ag Waste Project aims to raise awareness about the responsible management and disposal of waste generated through everyday farming practices across the Central West. Central West Regional Landcare Coordinator Daniel Littlewood said the kind of rubbish includes old tyres, fencing wire, poly pipe and plastics from silage and silo bags, among other materials. Ms Littlewood said through the Ag Waste Project, they aim to give farmers the knowledge and confidence to manage their agricultural waste safely, legally and responsibly. NetWaste Environmental Learning Advisor Bill Tink said farmers are encouraged to take any ag waste to their local council waste facility. Over $140,000 worth of equipment has been stolen from Dubbo Regional Council's Amaru Drive depot in Wellington between 10 p.m. and 11 p.m. on Monday, July 6. A white Toyota sedan was seen entering the depot multiple times. The last known location of the sedan and the mini excavator was along Burrendong Way travelling towards Stewarttown. The stolen equipment includes a Bobcat E20 mini excavator on a D&D welding plant trailer, a QuickCorp 1200L dust suppression trailer and an express welding sign trailer. Dubbo Regional Councillor Mayor Josh Black said the act was incredibly disappointing and selfish. He said Council has already been in contact with the New South Wales Police and will be assisting them with their investigation. Any members of the public with information about the whereabouts of the stolen equipment are asked to call the police on 131 444. Another regional council garbage truck has caught a light on Thursday, July 2. The garbage truck was undertaking the domestic curbside collection run along Lonsdale Road, Minor, when the driver noticed smoke coming from the garbage truck's load in the early hours of the morning. The driver promptly emptied the load and emergency services were called. The load of garbage that was emptied onto the road was cleared away once the fire was extinguished. DRC manager Luke Crittenden said it is believed that batteries caused the fire. Council is urging residents not to dispose of batteries and embedded battery devices in their bins. Transport for New South Wales have advised they are preparing to reinstall the Bailey Bridge on Scabbing Flat Bridge on 20th of July 2026. While the Bailey Bridge is in place, a width restriction of 3.4 metres will be required. Repair work on the bridge is expected to be completed by mid-October. The weather outlook. Sunny to cloudy as daytime maximum temperatures shift below the mid-teens as nighttime minimums decrease. Daily conditions today, frost 3 to 13, Tuesday 5 to 13, Wednesday frost 4 to 12, Thursday 5 to 14. Relative humidity ranging from 54% day and 96% night, with wind speed between 3 and 12 kilometres per hour this week. UV index moderate, sunrise 7:05 a.m, sunset 5:15 p.m. Burrendong Dam is at 30% capacity, Windermere 83.

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0: singer named Trevor Guthrie.
1: And the song is What It Feels Like. Now it's about 20 minutes to 11. There's an activity happening today as part of the school holidays in Cameron Park. For children, there's things like putt-putt, golf, face painting, lots of games, food provided, and it's all free. It's happening in Cameron Park today. It started about 10 a.m. and runs till about 2 p.m. this afternoon. Next up, we're going to hear from Dire Straits, the great British band, with the frontman Mark Knopfler. Then a country tune, and then an American group, the Black Eyed Peas.

at that mama, she got it sticking in the cameraman. And we could have some. And he's up there. What's that? Hawaiian noises. He's back.

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2: Hello, I'm Lewis Donaldson. Royal Commissioner Virginia Bell has warned against anti-Semitic attacks on those who appear at the hearings. In opening of the fourth block of hearings in Melbourne today, Virginia Bell says Jewish witnesses have been subject to such attacks and it must not continue.
3: Several witnesses who have given evidence of their experience of anti-Semitism have been subject to ugly anti-Semitic attacks following that evidence. To lessen this risk, some witnesses will be giving evidence under pseudonyms at this hearing.
2: Home Affairs Minister Tony Burke says he won't be going out of his way to assist suspected Australian ISIS fighters return to Australia. It's anticipated the 13 men will soon be freed from an Iraqi prison and will attempt to seek an Australian passport. Speaking to the Seven Network, Minister Burke says if he has a legal option to thwart that return, he will.
4: I won't lift a finger to help them, and wherever we've got a legal power to be able to keep them away for longer, we'll take it.
2: Queensland's new e-mobility laws have led to the seizure of more than 100 dangerous and illegal e-bikes and scooters. The state government says 420 traffic infringement notices have been issued to riders, and it's warning offenders the crackdown is only just beginning. The laws target dangerous riding behaviour, drink riding, helmet offences, illegal high-powered devices and speeding. Patients and taxpayers would benefit under a revised approach to community pharmacy policy. Shannon Kirkwood has the details.
5: The Grattan Institute report says under the current arrangement, pharmacy owners control the funding and policy deals, with the Pharmacy Guild of Australia calling the shots. The report says patients are missing out on cheaper medicines and recommends a multi-pronged strategy to ensure community pharmacies provide better value for patients and taxpayers. Among the proposed changes, an end to backroom deals, the independent setting of fees, a phasing out of restrictions on discounting medicines, and an increase of funding of pharmacists in GP clinics.
2: 19 months after rebels toppled Syria's President Bashar al-Assad, and its new parliament has held its inaugural session in Damascus. Among the key tasks, the drafting of a new constitution and the establishment of a democratic transition. New President Ahmed al-Sharaa addressed the session.
6: I call on you to make this parliament a model of responsibility and competence, and to contribute to establishing a culture of dialogue, the rule of law and respect for institutions, and to be partners in building the new Syria. Syria today is writing a new chapter in its history that expresses its civilization, its values and its heritage, so that together we may create a new chapter in the building of a modern Syria.
2: That from the BBC. The federal government says the number of free TAFE course enrolments has reached more than 800,000. The program, established in 2023, is largely being taken up with young people aged 24 and under, who make up 35% of those enrolments, while around 30% of enrolments were from regional communities. To sport, in the WNBL, Brooke Basham has signed with the Tasmania Jewels as the club's final domestic rostered player for its debut season. Round one of the WNBL season gets underway on October 15. The Jewels take on Geelong in the opening game. And the Football Players Union has rejected the latest pay deal proposed by the Australian Professional Leagues. It means industrial action may soon be taken by Socceroos and Matildas contracted to A-League clubs.
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Yeah, that's an American singer. His name's Andrew Bazzi, B-A-Z-Z-I, and a song called Beautiful. That's it, 5 minutes past 11. It's 11 degrees at the moment, heading for a maximum of 13. It's going to be mostly sunny. Next up, we're going to hear from the British singer named Dido, and a country tune, and then a song from the American band, the Black Keys.

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1: 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Med Macquarie Landcare is partnering with NetWaste on a region-wide project targeting farm waste. Ag Waste Project aims to raise awareness about the responsible management and disposal of waste generated through everyday farming practices across the Central West. Central West Regional Landcare Coordinator Daniel Littlewood said the kind of rubbish includes old tyres, fencing wire, poly pipe and plastics from silage and silo bags, among other materials. Ms Littlewood said through the Ag Waste Project, they aim to give farmers the knowledge and confidence to manage their agricultural waste safely, legally and responsibly. NetWaste Environmental Learning Advisor Bill Tink said farmers are encouraged to take any ag waste to their local council waste facility. Over $140,000 worth of equipment has been stolen from Dubbo Regional Council's Amaru Drive depot in Wellington between 10 p.m. and 11 p.m. on Monday, July 6. A white Toyota sedan was seen entering the depot multiple times. The last known location of the sedan and the mini excavator was along Burrendong Way travelling towards Stewarttown. The stolen equipment includes a Bobcat E20 mini excavator on a DND welding plant trailer, a QuickCorp 1200L dust suppression trailer and an express welding sign trailer. Dubbo Regional Councillor Mayor Josh Black said the act was incredibly disappointing and selfish. He said Council has already been in contact with the New South Wales Police and will be assisting them with their investigation. Any members of the public with information about the whereabouts of the stolen equipment are asked to call the police on 131 444. Another regional council garbage truck has caught a light on Thursday, July 2. The garbage truck was undertaking the domestic curbside collection run along Lonsdale Road, Minor, when the driver noticed smoke coming from the garbage truck's load in the early hours of the morning. The driver promptly emptied the load and emergency services were called. The load of garbage that was emptied onto the road was cleared away once the fire was extinguished. DRC manager Luke Crittenden said it is believed that batteries caused the fire. Council is urging residents not to dispose of batteries and embedded battery devices in their bins. Transport for New South Wales have advised they are preparing to reinstall the Bailey Bridge on Scabbing Flat Bridge on 20th of July 2026. While the Bailey Bridge is in place, a width restriction of 3.4 metres will be required. Repair work on the bridge is expected to be completed by mid-October. The weather outlook. Sunny to cloudy as daytime maximum temperatures shift below the mid-teens as nighttime minimums decrease. Daily conditions today, frost 3 to 13, Tuesday 5 to 13, Wednesday frost 4 to 12, Thursday 5 to 14, relative humidity ranging from 54% day and 96% night, with wind speed between 3 and 12 kilometres per hour this week. UV index moderate, sunrise 7:05 a.m, sunset 5:15 p.m. Burrendong Dam is at 30% capacity, Windermere 83.

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It was just two lovers sitting in the car, listening to Blonde, falling for each other. Thinking orange skies, feeling super childish. No Donald Glover. Missed call from my mother.

we were just two lovers. 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Radio on blast, make the moment last. She got solar power. 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

0: called Dreams. No one defeats us. Now it's about 11:45. Next up, we're going to hear from the band Maroon 5. And a country tune. And then from an Australian group, the Black Sorrows. I'll have a song from them.
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2: Hello, I'm Lewis Donaldson. Thousands of people are at Sydney Opera House to farewell Professor Richard Scollier. The former Australian of the Year died last month, aged 59, 3 years after he was diagnosed with brain cancer. His research on melanoma saved thousands of lives and also helped prolong his own. He was the first patient in the world to undergo experimental immunotherapy treatment, which was based on the melanoma science he had helped to develop. Speaking at the State Memorial Service, Governor General Sam Mostyn has reflected on the gift Professor Scollier has left Australians.
3: He asked us all to pursue our dreams with compassion. He encouraged all cancer patients to consider clinical trials and research programs. He asked his colleagues to stay inquisitive and brave and keep breaking new ground, and implored all of us to keep funding science and medical research.
2: Iran says US strikes have targeted central and western parts of the nation, as well as near the Strait of Hormuz. Earlier, United States Central Command said President Donald Trump had directed the strikes near the Strait of Hormuz to deter Iran's ability to attack commercial ships and civilian mariners. The US says the Strait of Hormuz is open. Iran says it's closed until further notice. US Ambassador to NATO Matt Whitaker spoke to Fox News about the US response.
4: You show strength. You make sure the Iranians don't benefit from this. You make sure the strait continues to flow, the commercial traffic. And most importantly, you make sure that Iran never gets a nuclear weapon.
2: Remaining in the US, flags have flown at half-mast in honour of Republican Senator Lindsey Graham. He died on Saturday evening, local time, aged 71, following a brief and sudden illness. He was one of Washington's most influential voices on foreign policy. Australian authorities are inquiring as to whether any Australians were caught up in a deadly Bangkok bar fire. At least 27 people were killed when the beer bar in the Chatuchak district was engulfed by a fire early this morning. A gas leak is suspected to have caused the explosion. The Queensland coroner will hear fresh evidence today as an inquiry into one of Australia's worst air disasters this century resumes. Carol Lee will hear claims of pilot drug taking 3 years after the SeaWorld helicopter tragedy in which 4 people were killed. The inquest hearings will run for 2 weeks. Filling out paper passenger cards by hand will soon be a thing of the past. Shannon Kirkwood has the details.
5: The federal government says it's rolling out digital passenger cards following a successful trial. The pilot will be expanded to other capital cities through to the end of this year before the Australia Travel Declaration is rolled out to all international airports and seaports over the next 12 to 18 months. It will enable digital collection of passenger information ahead of time and ultimately streamline the process. The paper forms will still be available for travellers who cannot access the form or apps.
2: And nominations have officially opened for the Southern Hemisphere's largest rodeo. Mount Isa is calling on Australia's toughest cowboys and cowgirls to saddle up for the 67th Mount Isa Mines Rodeo. The event is set to be held in August, with an average of 800 competitors from across the country competing in the rodeo. And to sport, Jannik Sinner has come back from a set down to defend his Wimbledon title, defeating Alexander Zverev in an almost 4-hour, 4-set contest. While Australian Cruz Hewitt lost the final of the boys' tournament, with American Jordan Lee claiming victory 4-6, 6-4, 7-5. And in the AFL, Zach Butters is unlikely to return for Port Adelaide this season. He'll undergo surgery on his ankle after picking up the injury during Saturday's loss to St Kilda.
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Are you with me? 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
0: Making news in the Wellington and District Leader and Government Sources, I'm Tony Graham. Med Macquarie Landcare is partnering with NetWaste on a region-wide project targeting farm waste. Ag Waste Project aims to raise awareness about the responsible management and disposal of waste generated through everyday farming practices across the Central West. Central West Regional Landcare Coordinator Daniel Littlewood said the kind of rubbish includes old tyres, fencing wire, poly pipe and plastics from silage and silo bags, among other materials. Ms. Littlewood said, through the Ag Waste Project, they aim to give farmers the knowledge and confidence to manage their agricultural waste safely, legally and responsibly. NetWaste Environmental Learning Advisor Bill Tink said farmers are encouraged to take any ag waste to their local council waste facility. Over $140,000 worth of equipment has been stolen from Dubbo Regional Council's Amaru Drive depot in Wellington between 10 p.m. and 11 p.m. on Monday, July 6. A white Toyota sedan was seen entering the depot multiple times. The last known location of the sedan and the mini excavator was along Burrendong Way travelling towards Stewarttown. The stolen equipment includes a Bobcat E20 mini excavator on a DND welding plant trailer, a QuickCorp 1200L dust suppression trailer and an express welding sign trailer. Dubbo Regional Councillor Mayor Josh Black said the act was incredibly disappointing and selfish. He said Council has already been in contact with the New South Wales Police and will be assisting them with their investigation. Any members of the public with information about the whereabouts of the stolen equipment are asked to call the police on 131 444. Another regional council garbage truck has caught a light on Thursday, July 2. The garbage truck was undertaking the domestic curbside collection run along Lonsdale Road, Munnor, when the driver noticed smoke coming from the garbage truck's load in the early hours of the morning. The driver promptly emptied the load and emergency services were called. The load of garbage that was emptied onto the road was cleared away once the fire was extinguished. DRC manager Luke Crittenden said it is believed that batteries caused the fire. Council is urging residents not to dispose of batteries and embedded battery devices in their bins. Transport for New South Wales have advised they are preparing to reinstall the Bailey Bridge on Scabbing Flat Bridge on 20th of July 2026. While the Bailey Bridge is in place, a width restriction of 3.4 metres will be required. Repair work on the bridge is expected to be completed by mid-October. The weather outlook. Sunny to cloudy as daytime maximum temperatures shift below the mid-teens as nighttime minimums decrease. Daily conditions today, frost 3 to 13, Tuesday 5 to 13, Wednesday frost 4 to 12, Thursday 5 to 14, relative humidity ranging from 54% day and 96% night, with wind speed between 3 and 12 kilometres per hour this week. UV index moderate, sunrise 7:05 a.m, sunset 5:15 p.m. Burrendong Dam is at 30% capacity, Windermere 83.

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2: Hello, I'm Lewis Donaldson. A Jewish student has spoken of her experience at university as part of the Royal Commission into Anti-Semitism and Social Cohesion. Appearing under the pseudonym Liat, the Australian National University student says she went through an exhausting mental toll of weighing up whether to be identifiably Jewish. In a university meeting which was moved to online amid campus tension, Liat says she was challenged to speak up.
3: I knew I had to find the courage to speak at that meeting and to second that motion that I believed in so strongly, because I thought at the time, and I still think, that the silence of Jewish students in those spaces would have been read as acquiescence, and I wasn't prepared to let that happen.
2: The legacy of one of Australia's leading cancer researchers and clinicians has been honoured at a state memorial service today. The former Australian of the Year, Professor Richard Scollier, died last month aged 59, 3 years after he was diagnosed with brain cancer. Thousands have gathered at the Sydney Opera House to pay tribute to Professor Scollier. His research on melanoma saved thousands of lives and also helped prolong his own. He was the first patient in the world to undergo experimental immunotherapy treatment, which was based on the melanoma science he had helped to develop. Meantime, among those speaking at the funeral this afternoon was New South Wales Premier Chris Minns, who remembered Mr. Scollier's legacy.
4: Many of us were introduced to Richard Scollier for the first time while watching Australian Story back in 2023, just before he was awarded the prestigious honour of Australian of the Year. Who is this brilliant, stoic man staring down cancer with a smile on his face, all while wearing a T-shirt that said, "Game on, Mol."
2: Passengers arriving at Australian airports will soon be welcomed by a digital message instead of handwritten arrival cards. The federal government is rolling out the digital cards to modernise airport operations and make touching down a smoother process. Home Affairs Minister Tony Burke says the days of scrambling for a pen after long international flights are numbered. The new tech rollout will cost around $56 million over the next 4 years. In Britain, the Met Office is warning of another heat wave this week and extreme wildfire risks for some regions. The Weather Bureau says record-breaking temperatures have seen 2026 become the first year to record 35 degrees Celsius on 6 separate days. In southern Spain, conditions have eased for firefighters tackling a deadly blaze. At least 13 people have been killed and 7,000 hectares burnt in the Almeria province. Nominations have officially opened for the Southern Hemisphere's largest rodeo in Queensland. Shannon Kirkwood has more.
5: Mount Isa is calling on Australia's toughest cowboys and cowgirls to saddle up for the 67th Mount Isa Mines Rodeo. The event is being held in August with an average of 800 competitors from across the country competing. Last year's event saw more than 16,000 spectators visit for bull riding, bronc busting, barrel racing and roping. Event organiser Mark Thompson says a new women's event is expected to bring even more visitors to Mount Isa this year.
2: And female participation in NRL has surged in Victoria after the official launch of the 2026 Female Footy Festival. Players from the Hume Eagle, Sunbury Tigers and North Thunder unveil the program for the event, which will take place this Sunday. The NRL says the festival is a dedicated celebration of girls and women's rugby league in Victoria. The women's game has grown by 175% across Metro Melbourne and more than 200% in Hume in recent years.
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1: G'day, I'm Andrew G, Independent, Federal Member for Clare. I recently moved a motion in the Australian Parliament calling on governments to bring in a support package for our businesses going broke because of the indefinite closure of the Great Western Highway and also to commit major funding in the budget for improved road access between the Central West and Sydney. Unbelievably, when it came to a vote, no Labor or One Nation MP supported it and hardly any Liberals or Nationals either. Rest assured that I'll be keeping up the fight for the support our communities need and deserve. Authorised by AG Orange.
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1: 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Med Macquarie Landcare is partnering with NetWaste on a region-wide project targeting farm waste. Ag Waste Project aims to raise awareness about the responsible management and disposal of waste generated through everyday farming practices across the Central West. Central West Regional Landcare Coordinator Daniel Littlewood said the kind of rubbish includes old tyres, fencing wire, poly pipe and plastics from silage and silo bags, among other materials. Ms Littlewood said through the Ag Waste Project, they aim to give farmers the knowledge and confidence to manage their agricultural waste safely, legally and responsibly. NetWaste Environmental Learning Advisor Bill Tink said farmers are encouraged to take any ag waste to their local council waste facility. Over $140,000 worth of equipment has been stolen from Dubbo Regional Council's Amaroo Drive depot in Wellington between 10 p.m. and 11 p.m. on Monday, July 6. A white Toyota sedan was seen entering the depot multiple times. The last known location of the sedan and the mini excavator was along Burrendong Way travelling towards Stewarttown. The stolen equipment includes a Bobcat E20 mini excavator on a D&D welding plant trailer, a QuickCorp 1200L dust suppression trailer and an express welding sign trailer. Dubbo Regional Councillor Mayor Josh Black said the act was incredibly disappointing and selfish. He said council has already been in contact with the New South Wales Police and will be assisting them with their investigation. Any members of the public with information about the whereabouts of the stolen equipment are asked to call the police on 131 444. Another regional council garbage truck has caught a light on Thursday, July 2. The garbage truck was undertaking the domestic curbside collection run along Lonsdale Road, Minor, when the driver noticed smoke coming from the garbage truck's load in the early hours of the morning. The driver promptly emptied the load and emergency services were called. The load of garbage that was emptied onto the road was cleared away once the fire was extinguished. DRC manager Luke Crittenden said it is believed that batteries caused the fire. Council is urging residents not to dispose of batteries and embedded battery devices in their bins. Transport for New South Wales have advised they are preparing to reinstall the Bailey Bridge on Scabbing Flat Bridge on 20th of July 2026. While the Bailey Bridge is in place, a width restriction of 3.4 metres will be required. Repair work on the bridge is expected to be completed by mid-October. The weather outlook. Sunny to cloudy as daytime maximum temperatures shift below the mid-teens as nighttime minimums decrease. Daily conditions today, frost 3 to 13, Tuesday 5 to 13, Wednesday frost 4 to 12, Thursday 5 to 14, relative humidity ranging from 54% day and 96% night, with wind speed between 3 and 12 kilometres per hour this week. UV index moderate, sunrise 7:05 a.m, sunset 5:15 p.m. Burrendong Dam is at 30% capacity, Windermere 83.

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2: Hello, I'm Lewis Donaldson. The Prime Minister has remembered the life and legacy of a pioneering pathologist credited with saving thousands of lives. Richard Scolyat died on June 7 from brain cancer at age 59. The former Australian of the Year has been honoured at a state memorial service in New South Wales, attended by more than 1,000 people. Anthony Albanese gave the eulogy at the service.
3: In the great constellation of the Australian story, Richard was without question one of our brightest stars, a medical revolutionary in the service of humanity, a man of courage, curiosity, generosity, and kindness.
2: As the threat of bird flu looms across Australia, poultry farmers are on high alert. There have been 13 confirmed detections of H5 bird flu in wild birds in recent weeks, and there's no evidence of infection in poultry or the wider agriculture industry. Australia's Chief Veterinary Officer Beth Cookson outlined her advice to those in the poultry sector while speaking to the ABC this morning.
4: Making sure that the poultry industry is looking at the biosecurity measures, their biosecurity planning around those facilities, putting in place precautions to prevent poultry coming into contact with potentially contaminated water sources or feed, as well as preventing contact between birds and poultry and wild birds.
2: Damaging winds and high tides are on the cards for the southeast of the country today. A cold front brought damaging winds to North Tasmania, alpine areas of northern Victoria and southern New South Wales. The Bureau of Meteorology's Angus Hines says conditions will ease tonight, but quite a few severe weather warnings are in place.
5: In northern Tasmania, the northeast, the northwest, and the islands here in the Bass Strait, it's really powerful westerlies throughout the course of today. 100 kilometre an hour wind gusts, maybe stronger. That will peak this afternoon before easing off this evening. A little further northwards across Alpine Victoria and the Snowy Mountains, those winds could continue into this evening and tomorrow morning, probably easing before sunrise on Tuesday.
2: At least 27 people have been killed in Bangkok and several injured after a huge fire engulfed a pub this morning. First responders shared footage online of a huge blaze with thick plumes of smoke and fire coming out of the front door of the venue in the Thai capital. People could be seen fleeing as emergency services worked to tackle the blaze. The Thai Prime Minister says the cause of the fire is under investigation, while back home, local authorities inquire as to whether any Australians were caught up in the blaze. For the first time, an electric prime mover has gone into service on Sydney roads. New Energy Transport has delivered the electric truck to a consumer goods firm in the city, putting it to work distributing personal and home care products like soap and deodorant to stores around the area. The zero emissions Volvo is the first of 11 expected to hit the road this year. It comes just days after grocery giant Woolworths revealed plans to electrify more of its grocery deliveries. And in sport, nominations have officially opened for the Southern Hemisphere's largest rodeo in Queensland. Shannon Kirkwood has more.
6: Mount Isa is calling on Australia's toughest cowboys and cowgirls to saddle up for the 67th Mount Isa Mines Rodeo. The event is being held in August with an average of 800 competitors from across the country competing. Last year's event saw more than 16,000 spectators visit for bull riding, bronc busting, barrel racing and roping. Event organiser Mark Thompson says a new women's event is expected to bring even more visitors to Mount Isa this year.
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2: 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I mean, that's suspiciously generous. 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
1: Making news in the Wellington and District Leader and Government Sources, I'm Tony Graham. Med Macquarie Landcare is partnering with NetWaste on a region-wide project targeting farm waste. Ag Waste Project aims to raise awareness about the responsible management and disposal of waste generated through everyday farming practices across the Central West. Central West Regional Landcare Coordinator Daniel Littlewood said the kind of rubbish includes old tyres, fencing wire, poly pipe and plastics from silage and silo bags, among other materials. Ms. Littlewood said through the Ag Waste Project, they aim to give farmers the knowledge and confidence to manage their agricultural waste safely, legally and responsibly. NetWaste Environmental Learning Advisor Bill Tink said farmers are encouraged to take any ag waste to their local council waste facility. Over $140,000 worth of equipment has been stolen from Dubbo Regional Council's Amaru Drive depot in Wellington between 10 p.m. and 11 p.m. on Monday, July 6. A white Toyota sedan was seen entering the depot multiple times. The last known location of the sedan and the mini excavator was along Burrendong Way travelling towards Stewarttown. The stolen equipment includes a Bobcat E20 mini excavator on a D&D welding plant trailer, a QuickCorp 1200L dust suppression trailer and an Express welding sign trailer. Dubbo Regional Councillor Mayor Josh Black said the act was incredibly disappointing and selfish. He said Council has already been in contact with the New South Wales Police and will be assisting them with their investigation. Any members of the public with information about the whereabouts of the stolen equipment are asked to call the police on 131 444. Another regional council garbage truck has caught a light on Thursday, July 2. The garbage truck was undertaking the domestic curbside collection run along Lonsdale Road, Minor, when the driver noticed smoke coming from the garbage truck's load in the early hours of the morning. The driver promptly emptied the load and emergency services were called. The load of garbage that was emptied onto the road was cleared away once the fire was extinguished. DRC manager Luke Crittenden said it is believed that batteries caused the fire. Council is urging residents not to dispose of batteries and embedded battery devices in their bins. Transport for New South Wales have advised they are preparing to reinstall the Bailey Bridge on Scabbing Flat Bridge on 20th of July 2026. While the Bailey Bridge is in place, a width restriction of 3.4 metres will be required. Repair work on the bridge is expected to be completed by mid-October. The weather outlook. Sunny to cloudy as daytime maximum temperatures shift below the mid-teens as nighttime minimums decrease. Daily conditions today, frost 3 to 13, Tuesday 5 to 13, Wednesday frost 4 to 12, Thursday 5 to 14, relative humidity ranging from 54% day and 96% night, with wind speed between 3 and 12 kilometres per hour this week. UV index moderate, sunrise 7:05 a.m, sunset 5:15 p.m. Burrendong Dam is at 30% capacity, Windermere 83.

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3: 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Plus there's bingo Tuesday to Thursday and Friday High Rollers Bingo on the last Friday of the month. 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

how far off, I sat and wondered. 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Ain't it funny how the night moves when you just don't seem to have as much to lose. 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
2: Hello, I'm Lewis Donaldson. The Prime Minister has remembered the life and legacy of a pioneering pathologist credited with saving thousands of lives. Richard Scolyatt died on June 7 from brain cancer at age 59. The former Australian of the Year has been honoured at a state memorial service in New South Wales, attended by more than 1,000 people. Anthony Albanese gave the eulogy at the service.
3: In the great constellation of the Australian story, Richard was without question one of our brightest stars, a medical revolutionary in the service of humanity, a man of courage, curiosity, generosity, and kindness.
2: As the threat of bird flu looms across Australia, poultry farmers are on high alert. There have been 13 confirmed detections of H5 bird flu in wild birds in recent weeks, and there's no evidence of infection in poultry or the wider agriculture industry. Australia's Chief Veterinary Officer Beth Cookson outlined her advice to those in the poultry sector while speaking to the ABC this morning.
4: Making sure that the poultry industry is looking at the biosecurity measures, their biosecurity planning around those facilities, putting in place precautions to prevent poultry coming into contact with potentially contaminated water sources or feed, as well as preventing contact between birds and poultry and wild birds.
2: Damaging winds and high tides are on the cards for the southeast of the country today. A cold front brought damaging winds to North Tasmania, alpine areas of northern Victoria and southern New South Wales. The Bureau of Meteorology's Angus Hines says conditions will ease tonight, but quite a few severe weather warnings are in place.
5: In northern Tasmania, the northeast, the northwest, and the islands here in the Bass Strait, it's really powerful westerlies throughout the course of today. 100 kilometre an hour wind gusts may be stronger. That will peak this afternoon before easing off this evening. A little further northwards across Alpine Victoria and the Snowy Mountains, those winds could continue into this evening and tomorrow morning, probably easing before sunrise on Tuesday.
2: At least 27 people have been killed in Bangkok and several injured after a huge fire engulfed a pub this morning. First responders shared footage online of a huge blaze with thick plumes of smoke and fire coming out of the front door of the venue in the Thai capital. People could be seen fleeing as emergency services worked to tackle the blaze. The Thai Prime Minister says the cause of the fire is under investigation, while back home, local authorities inquire as to whether any Australians were caught up in the blaze. For the first time, an electric prime mover has gone into service on Sydney roads. New Energy Transport has delivered the electric truck to a consumer goods firm in the city, putting it to work distributing personal and home care products like soap and deodorant to stores around the area. The zero emissions Volvo is the first of 11 expected to hit the road this year. It comes just days after grocery giant Woolworths revealed plans to electrify more of its grocery deliveries. And in sport, nominations have officially opened for the Southern Hemisphere's largest rodeo in Queensland. Shannon Kirkwood has more.
6: Mount Isa is calling on Australia's toughest cowboys and cowgirls to saddle up for the 67th Mount Isa Mines Rodeo. The event is being held in August with an average of 800 competitors from across the country competing. Last year's event saw more than 16,000 spectators visit for bull riding, bronc busting, barrel racing and roping. Event organiser Mark Thompson says a new women's event is expected to bring even more visitors to Mount Isa this year.
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1: 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Mid-Macquarie Landcare is partnering with NetWaste on a region-wide project targeting farm waste. Ag Waste Project aims to raise awareness about the responsible management and disposal of waste generated through everyday farming practices across the Central West. Central West Regional Landcare Coordinator Daniel Littlewood said the kind of rubbish includes old tyres, fencing wire, poly pipe and plastics from silage and silo bags, among other materials. Ms. Littlewood said through the Ag Waste Project, they aim to give farmers the knowledge and confidence to manage their agricultural waste safely, legally and responsibly. NetWaste Environmental Learning Advisor Bill Tink said farmers are encouraged to take any ag waste to their local council waste facility. Over $140,000 worth of equipment has been stolen from Dubbo Regional Council's Amaru Drive depot in Wellington between 10 p.m. and 11 p.m. on Monday, July 6. A white Toyota sedan was seen entering the depot multiple times. The last known location of the sedan and the mini excavator was along Burrendong Way travelling towards Stewarttown. The stolen equipment includes a Bobcat E20 mini excavator on a DND welding plant trailer, a QuickCorp 1200L dust suppression trailer and an express welding sign trailer. Dubbo Regional Councillor Mayor Josh Black said the act was incredibly disappointing and selfish. He said Council has already been in contact with the New South Wales Police and will be assisting them with their investigation. Any members of the public with information about the whereabouts of the stolen equipment are asked to call the police on 131 444. Another regional council garbage truck has caught a light on Thursday, July 2. The garbage truck was undertaking the domestic curbside collection run along Lonsdale Road, Minor, when the driver noticed smoke coming from the garbage truck's load in the early hours of the morning. The driver promptly emptied the load and emergency services were called. The load of garbage that was emptied onto the road was cleared away once the fire was extinguished. DRC manager Luke Crittenden said it is believed that batteries caused the fire. Council is urging residents not to dispose of batteries and embedded battery devices in their bins. Transport for New South Wales have advised they are preparing to reinstall the Bailey Bridge on Scabbing Flat Bridge on 20th of July 2026. While the Bailey Bridge is in place, a width restriction of 3.4 metres will be required. Repair work on the bridge is expected to be completed by mid-October. The weather outlook. Sunny to cloudy as daytime maximum temperatures shift below the mid-teens as nighttime minimums decrease. Daily conditions today, frost 3 to 13, Tuesday 5 to 13, Wednesday frost 4 to 12, Thursday 5 to 14, relative humidity ranging from 54% day and 96% night, with wind speed between 3 and 12 kilometres per hour this week. UV index moderate, sunrise 7:05 a.m, sunset 5:15 p.m. Burrendong Dam is at 30% capacity, Windermere 83.

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2: Hello, I'm Lewis Donaldson. More than 2 years after Molly Ticehurst was murdered, her loved ones are still waiting for justice. Alyssa Delfs reports.
3: Miss Ticehurst was just 28 years old when she was found dead in her home in Forbes in central west New South Wales in April 2024. She was allegedly killed at the hands of her ex-boyfriend, who had been arrested and charged that same month for domestic violence offences but was freed on bail. After 18 months of repeated adjournments in the case, Daniel Billings pleaded guilty to Miss Ticehurst's domestic violence murder at Forbes local court last November. Billings was due to be sentenced in June this year, but the case was delayed again in May, after evidence from a defence expert found that Billings had a depressive illness at the time of the murder. Today, sentencing was brought forward a few days to September 3 and 4 to allow the Crown more time to investigate the claim. If you or someone you know is in need of help, call Lifeline at 13 11 14.
2: There are calls today for urgent reforms to the pharmacy sector after a report accused the industry of putting profits over patients. A review by the Grattan Institute released today concluded that the Pharmacy Guild of Australia unduly lobbies the federal government. The review claims that dispensing fees, which are about $9 for medications on average, were unjustified. The report also found that the Guild has donated $2.5 million to political parties in the past 5 years, making it the largest healthcare donor. Meantime, the Australian Medical Association has welcomed the report, saying it's a reminder that reform is needed. The AMA says changes should include allowing discounts and giving patients and taxpayers a better deal. A pioneering pathologist who died too soon has been remembered for adding years to the lives of others through his melanoma research. The 2024 Australian of the Year, Richard Scollier, died aged 59 on June 7 this year. Today he was farewelled at a state memorial service at the Sydney Opera House. University of Sydney Professor of Melanoma John Thompson spoke at the funeral about Mr. Scollier's legacy.
4: Richard courageously volunteered for a very risky form of treatment that had never been tried for brain tumours before, in the hope that others might benefit from the information obtained. This bold experiment probably advanced research into brain cancer treatment by at least 10 years in one giant leap.
2: North Tasmania, Alpine, parts of northern Victoria and southern New South Wales will be lashed by damaging winds tonight. A cold front has prompted severe weather warnings for the southeast of the country. The Bureau of Meteorology's Angus Hines says high tides will accompany the strong winds across the majority of the Gippsland coast.
5: The lake's entrance high tide is around about 10 past 7pm this evening. That time will vary a little bit depending on where you live on the coast, but generally it is going to be between 6 and 8pm this evening, where we could see really high tides. The water sitting well above the usual high tide mark, potentially leading to inundation. The warning extends from the southern tip of the Mornington Peninsula down past Wilson's Prom and out towards Orbost.
2: And in sport, nominations have officially opened for the Southern Hemisphere's largest rodeo in Queensland. Shannon Kirkwood has more.
6: Mount Isa is calling on Australia's toughest cowboys and cowgirls to saddle up for the 67th Mount Isa Mines Rodeo. The event is being held in August with an average of 800 competitors from across the country competing. Last year's event saw more than 16,000 spectators visit for bull riding, bronc busting, barrel racing and roping. Event organiser Mark Thompson says a new women's event is expected to bring even more visitors to Mount Isa this year.
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1: 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I'm your host, Matt. One of the many dedicated blokes and ladies who are bringing you all the music and information to you every day. 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
1: Making news in the Wellington and District Leader and Government Sources, I'm Tony Graham. Med Macquarie Landcare is partnering with NetWaste on a region-wide project targeting farm waste. Ag Waste Project aims to raise awareness about the responsible management and disposal of waste generated through everyday farming practices across the Central West. Central West Regional Landcare Coordinator Daniel Littlewood said the kind of rubbish includes old tyres, fencing wire, poly pipe and plastics from silage and silo bags, among other materials. Ms Littlewood said through the Ag Waste Project, they aim to give farmers the knowledge and confidence to manage their agricultural waste safely, legally and responsibly. NetWaste Environmental Learning Advisor Bill Tink said farmers are encouraged to take any ag waste to their local council waste facility. Over $140,000 worth of equipment has been stolen from Dubbo Regional Council's Amaroo Drive depot in Wellington between 10 p.m. and 11 p.m. on Monday, July 6. A white Toyota sedan was seen entering the depot multiple times. The last known location of the sedan and the mini excavator was along Burrendong Way travelling towards Stewarttown. The stolen equipment includes a Bobcat E20 mini excavator on a D&D welding plant trailer, a QuickCorp 1200L dust suppression trailer and an express welding sign trailer. Dubbo Regional Council and Mayor Josh Black said the act was incredibly disappointing and selfish. He said Council has already been in contact with the New South Wales Police and will be assisting them with their investigation. Any members of the public with information about the whereabouts of the stolen equipment are asked to call the police on 131 444. Another regional council garbage truck has caught a light on Thursday, July 2. The garbage truck was undertaking the domestic curbside collection run along Lonsdale Road, Munnor, when the driver noticed smoke coming from the garbage truck's load in the early hours of the morning. The driver promptly emptied the load and emergency services were called. The load of garbage that was emptied onto the road was cleared away once the fire was extinguished. DRC manager Luke Crittenden said it is believed that batteries caused the fire. Council is urging residents not to dispose of batteries and embedded battery devices in their bins. Transport for New South Wales have advised they are preparing to reinstall the Bailey Bridge on Scabbing Flat Bridge on 20th of July 2026. While the Bailey Bridge is in place, a width restriction of 3.4 metres will be required. Repair work on the bridge is expected to be completed by mid-October. The weather outlook. Sunny to cloudy as daytime maximum temperatures shift below the mid-teens as nighttime minimums decrease. Daily conditions today, frost 3 to 13, Tuesday 5 to 13, Wednesday frost 4 to 12, Thursday 5 to 14, relative humidity ranging from 54% day and 96% night, with wind speed between 3 and 12 kilometres per hour this week. UV index moderate, sunrise 7:05 a.m, sunset 5:15 p.m. Burrendong Dam is at 30% capacity, Windermere 83.

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1: 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I'm Ma Baker. 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
2: Good afternoon, I'm Alyssa Delfs. A federal inquiry into racism in Australia today has heard that police initially brushed off concerns after a homemade bomb was thrown into an Invasion Day rally crowd. Thousands of people were evacuated from Perth City Centre on January 26 after an object containing volatile chemicals, nails and metal ball bearings was found undetonated. It was declared an act of terror for the first time in WA's history. Indigenous academic Renee Isaacs-Guthridge was in attendance and fronted the Joint Standing Committee on Aboriginal and Torres Strait Islander Affairs today to talk about her experience.
3: I think there needs to be consistency no matter what happens in any situation where there's a terrorist attack or there's harm. And to me, that consistency was not applied. So whatever happened at Bondi should have happened here as well. But I believe because we were an Aboriginal and Torres Strait Islander crowd, there is an underlying hate against us. And so we're not taken as seriously. We are, yeah, it's just not as important.
2: If you or someone you know needs help, call 13 Yarn on 139276. Following last week's 48-hour Telstra outage, the telco is encouraging people who were impacted by the disruption to fill out a complaint form on their website. On their blog, Telstra apologised again for the outage and the issues it caused for the broader community. Small business customers are also invited to fill out the form, including a request for a compensation assessment. Beloved New Zealand actor Sam Neill has died at age 78 following a battle with cancer. In a statement on social media, his family says the loss was sudden and unexpected, but blessed by the fact that Mr. Neill remained cancer-free. Mr. Neill was best known for his work in films like Jurassic Park and Hunt for the Wilder People. Filling out paper passenger cards by hand will soon be a thing of the past. Shannon Kirkwood has the details.
4: The federal government says it's rolling out digital passenger cards following a successful trial. The pilot will be expanded to other capital cities through to the end of this year before the Australia Travel Declaration is rolled out to all international airports and seaports over the next 12 to 18 months. It will enable digital collection of passenger information ahead of time and ultimately streamline the process. The paper forms will still be available for travellers who cannot access the form or apps.
2: And wintry weather will be on the cards for the southeast of the country tomorrow with dry conditions elsewhere. The Bureau of Meteorology's Dean Naramore has the forecast.
5: And we've seen a fair bit of wintry weather through southeastern parts of the country again on Tuesday, particularly through Tasmania and parts of Victoria. Also alpine snow through parts of New South Wales, Victoria, and down to low levels through parts of Tasmania early on. But notice how quickly that clears out by Tuesday night, and this massive high pressure system pretty much dominating the weather right around the country.
2: And taking a look at sport, this year's World Cup semi-final lineup is one for the history books. It features four previous champions, the four top-ranking teams in the world, five of the six top scorers, one GOAT, and one of the most bitter rivalries in the sport. Argentina, Spain, France, and England went into the tournament as the top four in FIFA's rankings and are two wins away from being crowned champion of the world again. It's just too close to call either semi-final matchup. France will play Spain in Texas on Wednesday, while England face Argentina in Atlanta on Thursday. Not since 1990 has the final four of a World Cup been made up entirely of previous winners.
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A lot of people have been telling me lately that work is always better with Binjang 91.5 on in the background, and we tend to agree. Part of the reason is we keep rolling out those great hits. And here's more of them right now.

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1: 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Med Macquarie Landcare is partnering with NetWaste on a region-wide project targeting farm waste. AgWaste project aims to raise awareness about the responsible management and disposal of waste generated through everyday farming practices across the Central West. Central West Regional Landcare Coordinator Daniel Littlewood said the kind of rubbish includes old tyres, fencing wire, poly pipe and plastics from silage and silo bags, among other materials. Ms Littlewood said through the AgWaste project, they aim to give farmers the knowledge and confidence to manage their agricultural waste safely, legally and responsibly. NetWaste Environmental Learning Advisor Bill Tink said farmers are encouraged to take any ag waste to their local council waste facility. Over $140,000 worth of equipment has been stolen from Dubbo Regional Council's Amaroo Drive depot in Wellington between 10 p.m. and 11 p.m. on Monday, July 6. A white Toyota sedan was seen entering the depot multiple times. The last known location of the sedan and the mini excavator was along Burrendong Way travelling towards Stewarttown. The stolen equipment includes a Bobcat E20 mini excavator on a D&D welding plant trailer, a QuickCorp 1200L dust suppression trailer and an express welding sign trailer. Dubbo Regional Council and Mayor Josh Black said the act was incredibly disappointing and selfish. He said Council has already been in contact with the New South Wales Police and will be assisting them with their investigation. Any members of the public with information about the whereabouts of the stolen equipment are asked to call the police on 131 444. Another regional council garbage truck has caught a light on Thursday, July 2. The garbage truck was undertaking the domestic curbside collection run along Lonsdale Road, Munnor, when the driver noticed smoke coming from the garbage truck's load in the early hours of the morning. The driver promptly emptied the load and emergency services were called. The load of garbage that was emptied onto the road was cleared away once the fire was extinguished. DRC manager Luke Crittenden said it is believed that batteries caused the fire. Council is urging residents not to dispose of batteries and embedded battery devices in their bins. Transport for New South Wales have advised they are preparing to reinstall the Bailey Bridge on Scabbing Flat Bridge on 20th of July 2026. While the Bailey Bridge is in place, a width restriction of 3.4 metres will be required. Repair work on the bridge is expected to be completed by mid-October. The weather outlook. Sunny to cloudy as daytime maximum temperatures shift below the mid-teens as nighttime minimums decrease. Daily conditions today, frost 3 to 13, Tuesday 5 to 13, Wednesday frost 4 to 12, Thursday 5 to 14, relative humidity ranging from 54% day and 96% night, with wind speed between 3 and 12 kilometres per hour this week. UV index moderate, sunrise 7:05 a.m, sunset 5:15 p.m. Burrendong Dam is at 30% capacity, wind a mere 83.

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2: Hello, I'm Alyssa Delves. The Premier of New South Wales has rejected calls to establish a formal inquiry to investigate the possible removal of the state's top prosecutor from office. Recently, an upper house inquiry voted in favour of finding that Sally Dowling, the state's Director of Public Prosecutions, had authorised the pitching of a story to a radio station about a sentencing hearing involving a young Indigenous person. Miss Dowling admitted her office pitched the story, but denied under oath that she authorised it, characterising the incident as a leak. At a press conference today, Chris Minns refused the finding of the upper house inquiry, saying he does not believe the evidence supports the recommendation. Since the findings, more than 120 Crown prosecutors have written in support of Miss Dowling. Tributes are flowing in this afternoon for blockbuster actor Sam Neill, who died today, aged 78. He was diagnosed with cancer in 2023, but in a statement from his family, they say his death was sudden and unexpected. His family says he was cancer-free upon his death, adding that he passed with dignity that has characterised his whole life. Mr. Neill was famous for films like Jurassic Park. Multiple severe weather warnings are in place for parts of northern Tasmania, Alpine, northern Victoria and southern New South Wales. The Bureau of Meteorology's Angus Hines says conditions will ease tonight, but not before impacted regions are lashed with damaging winds and high tides.
3: Over the next 12 to 18 hours, of course, we could see wind damage. That means trees down and potential damage to property, maybe some power outages. But we could also see seawater inundation. That means flooding at the coastline as that seawater rises on shore to places it can't normally reach. That can mean flooding for walkways, car parks, some roads, and potentially some property as well.
2: A Queensland teenager has been arrested over an alleged stabbing that took place at a school in Cairns. Police were called to the school after reports a 15-year-old had suffered a wound to his abdomen. He was transported to hospital in a stable condition, while a second 15-year-old boy allegedly left the area on foot and was found a short time later by officers in a nearby suburb. He was taken into custody and is assisting with inquiries, while police say there is no ongoing threat. And patients and taxpayers would benefit under a revised approach to community pharmacy policy. Shannon Kirkwood has the details.
4: The Grattan Institute report says under the current arrangement, pharmacy owners control the funding and policy deals, with the Pharmacy Guild of Australia calling the shots. The report says patients are missing out on cheaper medicines and recommends a multi-pronged strategy to ensure community pharmacies provide better value for patients and taxpayers. Among the proposed changes, an end to backroom deals, the independent setting of fees, a phasing out of restrictions on discounting medicines, and an increase of funding of pharmacists in GP clinics.
2: And in the Northern Territory, a new advisory group will put lived experience at the heart of local homelessness reform. A group of Territorians with lived experience will help shape the new system, backed by a $2.1 million investment from the Territory Government. The Lived Experience Advisory Group will operate across the Territory with representation from urban, regional and remote communities, including Aboriginal Territorians and people from diverse backgrounds, who will provide advice to help inform homelessness policy, planning, governance and service reform. And in sport, in AFL, battered Geelong star Jeremy Cameron is aiming for a quick return from his shoulder injury, with the Cats leaving the door open for a comeback before finals. Undergoing surgery to repair the AC joint in his left shoulder, Cameron will miss at least four of the five remaining home and away games.
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2: Fancy a tender juicy steak, a nice warming casserole on a cold winter's night, tasty snags straight off the barbecue? 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
1: 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Med Macquarie Landcare is partnering with NetWaste on a region-wide project targeting farm waste. AgWaste project aims to raise awareness about the responsible management and disposal of waste generated through everyday farming practices across the Central West. Central West Regional Landcare Coordinator Daniel Littlewood said the kind of rubbish includes old tyres, fencing wire, poly pipe and plastics from silage and silo bags, among other materials. Ms. Littlewood said, through the AgWaste project, they aim to give farmers the knowledge and confidence to manage their agricultural waste safely, legally and responsibly. NetWaste Environmental Learning Advisor Bill Tink said farmers are encouraged to take any AgWaste to their local council waste facility. Over $140,000 worth of equipment has been stolen from Dubbo Regional Council's Amaru Drive depot in Wellington between 10 p.m. and 11 p.m. on Monday, July 6. A white Toyota sedan was seen entering the depot multiple times. The last known location of the sedan and the mini excavator was along Burrendong Way travelling towards Stewarttown. The stolen equipment includes a Bobcat E20 mini excavator on a DND welding plant trailer, a QuickCorp 1200L dust suppression trailer and an express welding sign trailer. Dubbo Regional Council and Mayor Josh Black said the act was incredibly disappointing and selfish. He said Council has already been in contact with the New South Wales Police and will be assisting them with their investigation. Any members of the public with information about the whereabouts of the stolen equipment are asked to call the police on 131 444. Another regional council garbage truck has caught a light on Thursday, July 2. The garbage truck was undertaking the domestic curbside collection run along Lonsdale Road, Munnor, when the driver noticed smoke coming from the garbage truck's load in the early hours of the morning. The driver promptly emptied the load and emergency services were called. The load of garbage that was emptied onto the road was cleared away once the fire was extinguished. DRC manager Luke Crittenden said it is believed that batteries caused the fire. Council is urging residents not to dispose of batteries and embedded battery devices in their bins. Transport for New South Wales have advised they are preparing to reinstall the Bailey Bridge on Scabbing Flat Bridge on 20th of July 2026. While the Bailey Bridge is in place, a width restriction of 3.4 metres will be required. Repair work on the bridge is expected to be completed by mid-October. The weather outlook. Sunny to cloudy as daytime maximum temperatures shift below the mid-teens as nighttime minimums decrease. Daily conditions today, frost 3 to 13, Tuesday 5 to 13, Wednesday frost 4 to 12, Thursday 5 to 14, relative humidity ranging from 54% day and 96% night, with wind speed between 3 and 12 kilometres per hour this week. UV index moderate, sunrise 7:05 a.m, sunset 5:15 p.m. Burrendong Dam is at 30% capacity, Windermere 83.

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2: Hello, I'm Alyssa Delfs. An inquiry into Aboriginal and Torres Strait Islander affairs today has heard that racism increased following the failed voice referendum. Managing Director of National Indigenous Times, Rhys Harley, told the Joint Standing Committee that racist, abusive and threatening comments were left by members of the public on the platform daily. Mr. Harley says the comments followed a pattern.
3: It's heaviest when we report on Australia Day, on the stolen generations, on Indigenous languages and dual naming, or when a person is interviewed and they're fair-skinned. Commenters deny people's Aboriginality. They demand to know percentages. On some stories, the racism outnumbers every other kind of comment.
2: And the First Nations support line is 13 Yarn. Call 139276. More than 2 years after Molly Ticehurst was murdered, her loved ones are still waiting for justice. Miss Ticehurst was just 28 years old when she was found dead in her home in Forbes in central west New South Wales in April 2024. After 18 months of repeated adjournments in the case, Miss Ticehurst's ex-boyfriend Daniel Billings pleaded guilty to her domestic violence murder at Forbes local court last November. Billings was due to be sentenced in June this year, but the case was delayed again in May after evidence from a defence expert that found Billings had a depressive illness at the time of the murder. Today, sentencing was brought forward a few days to September 3 and 4 to allow the Crown more time to investigate the claim. And if you or someone you know is in need of help, call Lifeline at 13 11 14. The legacy of pioneering pathologist Richard Scolia has been remembered today. The 2024 Australian of the Year saved thousands of lives through groundbreaking melanoma research. At a state memorial today, he was remembered by the Prime Minister, the New South Wales Premier and the Governor-General. His three children, Matthew, Emily and Lucy, also shared fond memories of their father with a crowd of almost 1,500 people.
4: Our dad achieved a lot of amazing things in his life, from his countless professional successes to competing in triathlon and multi-sport at an international level. But somehow he still always said we were his greatest achievement. We're not sure how true this is. We can't really compete with being awarded Australian of the Year, but we treasure every moment we spent with Dad.
2: The first cargo flight has touched down at Western Sydney International Airport. The new domestic cargo precinct is set to formally open from July 26, with passenger aircraft to commence operations in October. And the southeast of Australia will see cold and wintry conditions tomorrow, while dry weather is on the forecast for the rest of the country. The Bureau of Meteorology's Dean Naramore says conditions will be cool in Victoria.
5: Cold, wet and windy one through much of southern and mountain Victoria on Tuesday as this final trough system sweeps across southern areas. Winds will be gusty, particularly through our elevated areas. We're likely to see widespread snow once again through our alpine resorts and maybe some damaging winds up there as well. Could also see some pretty big tides as well, particularly on the high tide in the early morning hours. So watch out for that, particularly through eastern parts of Victoria.
2: And in sport in NBL, American wing Nate Hinton has joined the Brisbane Bullets under new coach Will Weaver in a bid to end their playoffs drought. Hinton has signed a one-season deal with the Bullets and brings a wealth of international experience after NBA stings with Dallas, Indiana and Houston. In his most recent NBA G League season, the 27-year-old averaged 18 points, 7.6 rebounds and 3.2 assists.
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1: G'day, I'm Andrew G, independent federal member for Clare. I recently moved a motion in the Australian Parliament calling on governments to bring in a support package for our businesses going broke because of the indefinite closure of the Great Western Highway, and also to commit major funding in the budget for improved road access between the Central West and Sydney. Unbelievably, when it came to a vote, no Labor or One Nation MP supported it, and hardly any Liberals or Nationals either. Rest assured that I'll be keeping up the fight for the support our communities need and deserve. Authorised by AG Orange.
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1: 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Med Macquarie Landcare is partnering with NetWaste on a region-wide project targeting farm waste. Ag Waste Project aims to raise awareness about the responsible management and disposal of waste generated through everyday farming practices across the Central West. Central West Regional Landcare Coordinator Daniel Littlewood said the kind of rubbish includes old tyres, fencing wire, poly pipe and plastics from silage and silo bags, among other materials. Ms Littlewood said through the Ag Waste Project, they aim to give farmers the knowledge and confidence to manage their agricultural waste safely, legally and responsibly. NetWaste Environmental Learning Advisor Bill Tink said farmers are encouraged to take any ag waste to their local council waste facility. Over $140,000 worth of equipment has been stolen from Dubbo Regional Council's Amaroo Drive depot in Wellington between 10 p.m. and 11 p.m. on Monday, July 6. A white Toyota sedan was seen entering the depot multiple times. The last known location of the sedan and the mini excavator was along Burrendong Way travelling towards Stewarttown. The stolen equipment includes a Bobcat E20 mini excavator on a D&D welding plant trailer, a QuickCorp 1200L dust suppression trailer and an express welding sign trailer. Dubbo Regional Council and Mayor Josh Black said the act was incredibly disappointing and selfish. He said Council has already been in contact with the New South Wales Police and will be assisting them with their investigation. Any members of the public with information about the whereabouts of the stolen equipment are asked to call the police on 131 444. Another regional council garbage truck has caught a light on Thursday, July 2. The garbage truck was undertaking the domestic curbside collection run along Lonsdale Road, Munnor, when the driver noticed smoke coming from the garbage truck's load in the early hours of the morning. The driver promptly emptied the load and emergency services were called. The load of garbage that was emptied onto the road was cleared away once the fire was extinguished. DRC manager Luke Crittenden said it is believed that batteries caused the fire. Council is urging residents not to dispose of batteries and embedded battery devices in their bins. Transport for New South Wales have advised they are preparing to reinstall the Bailey Bridge on Scabbing Flat Bridge on 20th of July 2026. While the Bailey Bridge is in place, a width restriction of 3.4 metres will be required. Repair work on the bridge is expected to be completed by mid-October. The weather outlook. Sunny to cloudy as daytime maximum temperatures shift below the mid-teens as nighttime minimums decrease. Daily conditions today, frost 3 to 13, Tuesday 5 to 13, Wednesday frost 4 to 12, Thursday 5 to 14, relative humidity ranging from 54% day and 96% night, with wind speed between 3 and 12 kilometres per hour this week. UV index moderate, sunrise 7:05 a.m, sunset 5:15 p.m. Burrendong Dam is at 30% capacity, Windermere 83.

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3: You told me he been on some positive, yeah, yeah. Lately I just wanna show up and body some, yeah. 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Lately this cash I'm getting got me losing count of these bags. I've been moving too fast. Hard times don't last. Remember when cops are rats talking out too fast. 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
2: Hello, I'm Alyssa Delfs. An inquiry into Aboriginal and Torres Strait Islander affairs today has heard that racism increased following the failed voice referendum. Managing Director of National Indigenous Times, Rhys Harley, told the Joint Standing Committee that racist, abusive and threatening comments were left by members of the public on the platform daily. Mr. Harley says the comments followed a pattern.
3: It's heaviest when we report on Australia Day, on the stolen generations, on Indigenous languages and dual naming, or when a person is interviewed and they're fair-skinned. Commenters deny people's Aboriginality. They demand to know percentages. On some stories, the racism outnumbers every other kind of comment.
2: And the First Nations support line is 13 Yarn. Call 139276. More than 2 years after Molly Ticehurst was murdered, her loved ones are still waiting for justice. Miss Ticehurst was just 28 years old when she was found dead in her home in Forbes in central west New South Wales in April 2024. After 18 months of repeated adjournments in the case, Miss Ticehurst's ex-boyfriend, Daniel Billings, pleaded guilty to her domestic violence murder at Forbes local court last November. Billings was due to be sentenced in June this year, but the case was delayed again in May after evidence from a defence expert that found Billings had a depressive illness at the time of the murder. Today, sentencing was brought forward a few days to September 3 and 4 to allow the Crown more time to investigate the claim. And if you or someone you know is in need of help, call Lifeline at 13 11 14. The legacy of pioneering pathologist Richard Scolyer has been remembered today. The 2024 Australian of the Year saved thousands of lives through groundbreaking melanoma research. At a state memorial today, he was remembered by the Prime Minister, the New South Wales Premier and the Governor-General. His three children, Matthew, Emily and Lucy, also shared fond memories of their father with a crowd of almost 1,500 people.
4: Our dad achieved a lot of amazing things in his life. From his countless professional successes to competing in triathlon and multi-sport at an international level. But somehow he still always said we were his greatest achievement. We're not sure how true this is. We can't really compete with being awarded Australian of the Year, but we treasure every moment we spent with Dad.
2: The first cargo flight has touched down at Western Sydney International Airport. The new domestic cargo precinct is set to formally open from July 26, with passenger aircraft to commence operations in October. And the southeast of Australia will see cold and wintry conditions tomorrow, while dry weather is on the forecast for the rest of the country. The Bureau of Meteorology's Dean Naramore says conditions will be cool in Victoria.
5: Cold, wet and windy one through much of southern and mountain Victoria on Tuesday as this final trough system sweeps across southern areas. Winds will be gusty, particularly through our elevated areas. We're likely to see widespread snow once again through our alpine resorts and maybe some damaging winds up there as well. Could also see some pretty big tides as well, particularly on the high tide in the early morning hours. So watch out for that, particularly through eastern parts of Victoria.
2: And in sport in NBL, American wing Nate Hinton has joined the Brisbane Bullets under new coach Will Weaver in a bid to end their playoffs drought. Hinton has signed a one-season deal with the Bullets and brings a wealth of international experience after NBA stings with Dallas, Indiana and Houston. In his most recent NBA G League season, the 27-year-old averaged 18 points, 7.6 rebounds and 3.2 assists.
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And hey, if you're on the road at the moment, always keep Binjang 91.5 going with our greatest hits. And please, as always, take care and have a really safe trip. More great hits coming up on Binjang 91.5.

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1: 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Med Macquarie Landcare is partnering with NetWaste on a region-wide project targeting farm waste. Ag Waste Project aims to raise awareness about the responsible management and disposal of waste generated through everyday farming practices across the Central West. Central West Regional Landcare Coordinator Daniel Littlewood said the kind of rubbish includes old tyres, fencing wire, poly pipe and plastics from silage and silo bags, among other materials. Ms. Littlewood said through the Ag Waste Project, they aim to give farmers the knowledge and confidence to manage their agricultural waste safely, legally and responsibly. NetWaste Environmental Learning Advisor Bill Tink said farmers are encouraged to take any ag waste to their local council waste facility. Over $140,000 worth of equipment has been stolen from Dubbo Regional Council's Amaroo Drive depot in Wellington between 10 p.m. and 11 p.m. on Monday, July 6. A white Toyota sedan was seen entering the depot multiple times. The last known location of the sedan and the mini excavator was along Burrendong Way travelling towards Stewarttown. The stolen equipment includes a Bobcat E20 mini excavator on a D&D welding plant trailer, a QuickCorp 1200L dust suppression trailer and an Express welding sign trailer. Dubbo Regional Councillor Mayor Josh Black said the act was incredibly disappointing and selfish. He said Council has already been in contact with the New South Wales Police and will be assisting them with their investigation. Any members of the public with information about the whereabouts of the stolen equipment are asked to call the police on 131 444. Another regional council garbage truck has caught a light on Thursday, July 2. The garbage truck was undertaking the domestic curbside collection run along Lonsdale Road, Minor, when the driver noticed smoke coming from the garbage truck's load in the early hours of the morning. The driver promptly emptied the load and emergency services were called. The load of garbage that was emptied onto the road was cleared away once the fire was extinguished. DRC manager Luke Crittenden said it is believed that batteries caused the fire. Council is urging residents not to dispose of batteries and embedded battery devices in their bins. Transport for New South Wales have advised they are preparing to reinstall the Bailey Bridge on Scabbing Flat Bridge on 20th of July 2026. While the Bailey Bridge is in place, a width restriction of 3.4 metres will be required. Repair work on the bridge is expected to be completed by mid-October. The weather outlook. Sunny to cloudy as daytime maximum temperatures shift below the mid-teens as nighttime minimums decrease. Daily conditions today, frost 3 to 13, Tuesday 5 to 13, Wednesday frost 4 to 12, Thursday 5 to 14, relative humidity ranging from 54% day and 96% night, with wind speed between 3 and 12 kilometres per hour this week. UV index moderate, sunrise 7:05 a.m, sunset 5:15 p.m. Burrendong Dam is at 30% capacity, Windermere 83.

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1: 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Part of the reason is we keep rolling out those great hits. 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
1: 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I'm your host, Matt. 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
1: 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Med Macquarie Landcare is partnering with NetWaste on a region-wide project targeting farm waste. AgWaste project aims to raise awareness about the responsible management and disposal of waste generated through everyday farming practices across the Central West. Central West Regional Landcare Coordinator Daniel Littlewood said the kind of rubbish includes old tyres, fencing wire, poly pipe and plastics from silage and silo bags, among other materials. Ms Littlewood said through the AgWaste project, they aim to give farmers the knowledge and confidence to manage their agricultural waste safely, legally and responsibly. NetWaste Environmental Learning Advisor Bill Tink said farmers are encouraged to take any ag waste to their local council waste facility. Over $140,000 worth of equipment has been stolen from Dubbo Regional Council's Amaru Drive depot in Wellington between 10 p.m. and 11 p.m. on Monday, July 6. A white Toyota sedan was seen entering the depot multiple times. The last known location of the sedan and the mini excavator was along Burrendong Way travelling towards Stewarttown. The stolen equipment includes a Bobcat E20 mini excavator on a DND welding plant trailer, a QuickCorp 1200L dust suppression trailer and an express welding sign trailer. Dubbo Regional Councillor Mayor Josh Black said the act was incredibly disappointing and selfish. He said Council has already been in contact with the New South Wales Police and will be assisting them with their investigation. Any members of the public with information about the whereabouts of the stolen equipment are asked to call the police on 131 444. Another regional council garbage truck has caught a light on Thursday, July 2. The garbage truck was undertaking the domestic curbside collection run along Lonsdale Road, Minor, when the driver noticed smoke coming from the garbage truck's load in the early hours of the morning. The driver promptly emptied the load and emergency services were called. The load of garbage that was emptied onto the road was cleared away once the fire was extinguished. DRC manager Luke Crittenden said it is believed that batteries caused the fire. Council is urging residents not to dispose of batteries and embedded battery devices in their bins. Transport for New South Wales have advised they are preparing to reinstall the Bailey Bridge on Scabbing Flat Bridge on 20th of July 2026. While the Bailey Bridge is in place, a width restriction of 3.4 metres will be required. Repair work on the bridge is expected to be completed by mid-October. The weather outlook. Sunny to cloudy as daytime maximum temperatures shift below the mid-teens as nighttime minimums decrease. Daily conditions today, frost 3 to 13, Tuesday 5 to 13, Wednesday frost 4 to 12, Thursday 5 to 14, relative humidity ranging from 54% day and 96% night, with wind speed between 3 and 12 kilometres per hour this week. UV index moderate, sunrise 7:05 a.m, sunset 5:15 p.m. Burrendong Dam is at 30% capacity, Windermere 83.

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0: G'day to all our listeners out there in Burrendong, particularly those that are around the recreation park. Hope you're kicking back and enjoying all the music here on Binjang 91.5.
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1: Making news in the Wellington and District Leader and Government Sources, I'm Tony Graham. Med Macquarie Landcare is partnering with NetWaste on a region-wide project targeting farm waste. Ag Waste Project aims to raise awareness about the responsible management and disposal of waste generated through everyday farming practices across the Central West. Central West Regional Landcare Coordinator Daniel Littlewood said the kind of rubbish includes old tyres, fencing wire, poly pipe and plastics from silage and silo bags, among other materials. Ms. Littlewood said through the Ag Waste Project, they aim to give farmers the knowledge and confidence to manage their agricultural waste safely, legally and responsibly. NetWaste Environmental Learning Advisor Bill Tink said farmers are encouraged to take any ag waste to their local council waste facility. Over $140,000 worth of equipment has been stolen from Dubbo Regional Council's Amaroo Drive depot in Wellington between 10 p.m. and 11 p.m. on Monday, July 6. A white Toyota sedan was seen entering the depot multiple times. The last known location of the sedan and the mini excavator was along Burrendong Way travelling towards Stewarttown. The stolen equipment includes a Bobcat E20 mini excavator on a D&D welding plant trailer, a QuickCorp 1200L dust suppression trailer and an Express welding sign trailer. Dubbo Regional Councillor Mayor Josh Black said the act was incredibly disappointing and selfish. He said Council has already been in contact with the New South Wales Police and will be assisting them with their investigation. Any members of the public with information about the whereabouts of the stolen equipment are asked to call the police on 131 444. Another regional council garbage truck has caught a light on Thursday, July 2. The garbage truck was undertaking the domestic curbside collection run along Lonsdale Road, Minor, when the driver noticed smoke coming from the garbage truck's load in the early hours of the morning. The driver promptly emptied the load and emergency services were called. The load of garbage that was emptied onto the road was cleared away once the fire was extinguished. DRC manager Luke Crittenden said it is believed that batteries caused the fire. Council is urging residents not to dispose of batteries and embedded battery devices in their bins. Transport for New South Wales have advised they are preparing to reinstall the Bailey Bridge on Scabbing Flat Bridge on 20th of July 2026. While the Bailey Bridge is in place, a width restriction of 3.4 metres will be required. Repair work on the bridge is expected to be completed by mid-October. The weather outlook. Sunny to cloudy as daytime maximum temperatures shift below the mid-teens as nighttime minimums decrease. Daily conditions today, frost 3 to 13, Tuesday 5 to 13, Wednesday frost 4 to 12, Thursday 5 to 14, relative humidity ranging from 54% day and 96% night, with wind speed between 3 and 12 kilometres per hour this week. UV index moderate, sunrise 7:05 a.m, sunset 5:15 p.m. Burrendong Dam is at 30% capacity, Windermere 83.

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They were telling us how they were listening to Binjang 91.5 at work. And it's no wonder, because when it comes to the Central West, well, we play the best.

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1: 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Med Macquarie Landcare is partnering with NetWaste on a region-wide project targeting farm waste. Ag Waste Project aims to raise awareness about the responsible management and disposal of waste generated through everyday farming practices across the Central West. Central West Regional Landcare Coordinator Daniel Littlewood said the kind of rubbish includes old tyres, fencing wire, poly pipe and plastics from silage and silo bags, among other materials. Ms Littlewood said through the Ag Waste Project, they aim to give farmers the knowledge and confidence to manage their agricultural waste safely, legally and responsibly. NetWaste Environmental Learning Advisor Bill Tink said farmers are encouraged to take any ag waste to their local council waste facility. Over $140,000 worth of equipment has been stolen from Dubbo Regional Council's Amaru Drive depot in Wellington between 10 p.m. and 11 p.m. on Monday, July 6. A white Toyota sedan was seen entering the depot multiple times. The last known location of the sedan and the mini excavator was along Burrendong Way travelling towards Stewarttown. The stolen equipment includes a Bobcat E20 mini excavator on a DND welding plant trailer, a QuickCorp 1200L dust suppression trailer and an express welding sign trailer. Dubbo Regional Councillor Mayor Josh Black said the act was incredibly disappointing and selfish. He said Council has already been in contact with the New South Wales Police and will be assisting them with their investigation. Any members of the public with information about the whereabouts of the stolen equipment are asked to call the police on 131 444. Another regional council garbage truck has caught a light on Thursday, July 2. The garbage truck was undertaking the domestic curbside collection run along Lonsdale Road, Minor, when the driver noticed smoke coming from the garbage truck's load in the early hours of the morning. The driver promptly emptied the load and emergency services were called. The load of garbage that was emptied onto the road was cleared away once the fire was extinguished. DRC manager Luke Crittenden said it is believed that batteries caused the fire. Council is urging residents not to dispose of batteries and embedded battery devices in their bins. Transport for New South Wales have advised they are preparing to reinstall the Bailey Bridge on Scabbing Flat Bridge on 20th of July 2026. While the Bailey Bridge is in place, a width restriction of 3.4 metres will be required. Repair work on the bridge is expected to be completed by mid-October. The weather outlook. Sunny to cloudy as daytime maximum temperatures shift below the mid-teens as nighttime minimums decrease. Daily conditions today, frost 3 to 13, Tuesday 5 to 13, Wednesday frost 4 to 12, Thursday 5 to 14, relative humidity ranging from 54% day and 96% night, with wind speed between 3 and 12 kilometres per hour this week. UV index moderate, sunrise 7:05 a.m, sunset 5:15 p.m. Burrendong Dam is at 30% capacity, Windermere 83.

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Well, it's a great big hello, too, to all the people out at Bodangara listening. We know you like our music selection. In fact, we've been told that you reckon it's absolutely gold. And it is, because it's your music, and it's right here on Binjang 91.5.

You're listening to Binjang 91.5. We play the hits from the 60s. We play the hits from the 70s. We play the hits from the 80s. We play the hits from the 90s. We play the hits from today. Binjang 91.5. We play the hits.

Work is always better with Binjang. Here's some more great music coming up now. Hi to everybody in Cumnock that's listening to Binjang 91.5. Stay with us because we've got more of those great hits coming right up now.

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1: Making news in the Wellington and District Leader, the Daily Liberal, 7 News and Government Sources, I'm Tony Graham. A major crackdown on illegal tobacco has forced 4 Wellington businesses to shut their door for 90 days. It comes as authorities seize $100,000 worth of illicit cigarettes, vapes and loose tobacco. The forced closures are a part of a wider statewide enforcement blitz established after new laws gave authorities the power to issue immediate 90-day shutdown orders to shops suspected of selling illegal tobacco or unregistered vapes. Undercover inspectors and authorities uncovered millions of illicit items and large amounts of cash during raids across the Central West, severely disrupting the local black market supply. In addition to 90-day closures, operators and landlords now face massive penalties, including up to 7 years imprisonment and fines exceeding $1.5 million for commercial illicit tobacco sales. State Government MLC Stephen Lawrence has called for a change.
3: The illegal market is out of control. It's fueling organised crime. It's undermining the anti-smoking message. The choice is not between people buying $50 or $60 packets or not smoking. The real choice is between paying $50 or $60 for a packet of cigarettes or paying $10 or $15 for a packet of cigarettes. I'm not convinced that there's any longer a connection between the level of federal excise and a public health strategy. It seems to have become a revenue-raising mode for the federal government. They must cut the level of federal excise to drive down the black market.
1: A teenager has been airlifted to hospital after coming off a motorbike at Lake Burrendong. Emergency services were called to a location off the Circle Road, Mumble, at about 12:30pm on Saturday, July 11, following reports of the incident. A New South Wales ambulance spokesperson said that paramedics attended to a female, understood to be aged 18 years, at the scene. She is reported to have sustained shoulder and pelvic injuries when she came off the bike. With the severity of her injuries, the Toll Ambulance Rescue Helicopter was tasked to the scene, and once the patient was on board, a medical team provided further treatment. The New South Wales ambulance spokesperson said that the 18-year-old was flown to Orange Health Service and she appeared to be in a stable condition. The annual household chemical clean-out will take place on Saturday 8 and Sunday 9th of August 2026 in both Dubbo and Wellington. Dubbo Regional Council Mayor Josh Black said the annual household chemical clean-out is a great opportunity for residents to clean out their garage or shed and dispose of those unwanted household chemicals or paint for free. The annual household chemical clean-out will be held at the Wellington Waste and Recycling Centre on Nanama Village Road on Sunday 9 August 2026 from 11 until 2pm. The weather outlook. Sunny to cloudy as daytime maximum temperatures shift below the mid-teens as nighttime minimums decrease. Daily conditions today 5 to 13, Wednesday frost 4 to 12, Thursday 5 to 14, relative humidity ranging from 54% day and 96% night, with wind speed between 3 and 12 kilometres per hour this week. UV index moderate, sunrise 7:05am, sunset 5:15pm. Burrendong Dam is at 30% capacity, wind a mere 83.

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1: Always better with Bing Jang, 91.5 on in the background, and we tend to agree. Part of the reason is we keep rolling out those great hits. 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
1: For the most professional advice, holistic and personal approach, Chartered Accountants Ryan and Rankmore continue to provide the very best localised service in Wellington, now and into the future. More than just accountants, Ryan and Rankmore, sponsor Binjang 91.5.
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1: Making news in the Wellington and District Leader, the Daily Liberal, 7 News and Government Sources, I'm Tony Graham. A major crackdown on illegal tobacco has forced 4 Wellington businesses to shut their door for 90 days. It comes as authorities seize $100,000 worth of illicit cigarettes, vapes and loose tobacco. The forced closures are a part of a wider statewide enforcement blitz established after new laws gave authorities the power to issue immediate 90-day shutdown orders to shops suspected of selling illegal tobacco or unregistered vapes. Undercover inspectors and authorities uncovered millions of illicit items and large amounts of cash during raids across the Central West, severely disrupting the local black market supply. In addition to 90-day closures, operators and landlords now face massive penalties, including up to 7 years imprisonment and fines exceeding $1.5 million for commercial illicit tobacco sales. State Government MLC Stephen Lawrence has called for a change.
4: The illegal market is out of control. It's fueling organised crime. It's undermining the anti-smoking message. The choice is not between people buying $50 or $60 packets or not smoking. The real choice is between paying $50 or $60 for a packet of cigarettes or paying $10 or $15 for a packet of cigarettes. I'm not convinced that there's any longer a connection between the level of federal excise and a public health strategy. It seems to have become a revenue-raising mode for the federal government. They must cut the level of federal excise to drive down the black market.
1: A teenager has been airlifted to hospital after coming off a motorbike at Lake Burrendong. Emergency services were called to a location off the Circle Road, Mumble, at about 12:30 p.m. on Saturday, July 11, following reports of the incident. A New South Wales ambulance spokesperson said that paramedics attended to a female, understood to be aged 18 years, at the scene. She is reported to have sustained shoulder and pelvic injuries when she came off the bike. With the severity of her injuries, the Toll Ambulance Rescue Helicopter was tasked to the scene, and once the patient was on board, a medical team provided further treatment. The New South Wales ambulance spokesperson said that the 18-year-old was flown to Orange Health Service and she appeared to be in a stable condition. The annual household chemical clean-out will take place on Saturday 8 and Sunday 9th of August 2026 in both Dubbo and Wellington. Dubbo Regional Council Mayor Josh Black said the annual household chemical clean-out is a great opportunity for residents to clean out their garage or shed and dispose of those unwanted household chemicals or paint for free. The annual household chemical clean-out will be held at the Wellington Waste and Recycling Centre on Nanama Village Road on Sunday 9 August 2026 from 11 until 2 p.m. The weather outlook. Sunny to cloudy as daytime maximum temperatures shift below the mid-teens as nighttime minimums decrease. Daily conditions today 5 to 13, Wednesday frost 4 to 12, Thursday 5 to 14, relative humidity ranging from 54% day and 96% night, with wind speed between 3 and 12 kilometres per hour this week. UV index moderate, sunrise 7:05 a.m, sunset 5:15 p.m. Burrendong Dam is at 30% capacity, wind a mere 83.

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1: Binjiang.

Yeah, great music and plenty more of it to come as we go up the hill and say g'day to our friends at Molong who are listening. We do thank you for coming on board with us here, the Voice of Wellington. That's Binjang 91.5.

hate to give the satisfaction asking how you're doing now. How's the castle built of people you pretend to care about? Just what you wanted. Look at you, cool guy, you got it. I see the parties and diamonds sometimes when I close my eyes. 6 months of torture you sold to some forbidden paradise. I loved you truly.

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press play, don't press pause. Progress march on, with the veil over our eyes. We turn our back on the cause, till the day that my uncles can be united by law. 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A world so hateful, some would rather die than be who they are. And a certificate on paper isn't gonna solve it all, but it's a damn good place to start. 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

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And keep on listening, Montefiore's. We love having you on board, 91.5.

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1: Making news in the Wellington and District Leader, the Daily Liberal, 7 News and Government Sources, I'm Tony Graham. A major crackdown on illegal tobacco has forced 4 Wellington businesses to shut their door for 90 days. It comes as authorities seize $100,000 worth of illicit cigarettes, vapes and loose tobacco. The forced closures are a part of a wider statewide enforcement blitz established after new laws gave authorities the power to issue immediate 90-day shutdown orders to shops suspected of selling illegal tobacco or unregistered vapes. Undercover inspectors and authorities uncovered millions of illicit items and large amounts of cash during raids across the Central West, severely disrupting the local black market supply. In addition to 90-day closures, operators and landlords now face massive penalties, including up to 7 years imprisonment and fines exceeding $1.5 million for commercial illicit tobacco sales. State Government MLC Stephen Lawrence has called for a change.
3: The illegal market is out of control. It's fueling organised crime. It's undermining the anti-smoking message. The choice is not between people buying $50 or $60 packets or not smoking. The real choice is between paying $50 or $60 for a packet of cigarettes or paying $10 or $15 for a packet of cigarettes. I'm not convinced that there's any longer a connection between the level of federal excise and a public health strategy. It seems to have become a revenue-raising mode for the federal government. They must cut the level of federal excise to drive down the black market.
1: A teenager has been airlifted to hospital after coming off a motorbike at Lake Burrendong. Emergency services were called to a location off the Circle Road, Mumble, at about 12:30pm on Saturday, July 11, following reports of the incident. A New South Wales ambulance spokesperson said that paramedics attended to a female, understood to be aged 18 years, at the scene. She is reported to have sustained shoulder and pelvic injuries when she came off the bike. With the severity of her injuries, the Toll Ambulance Rescue Helicopter was tasked to the scene, and once the patient was on board, a medical team provided further treatment. The New South Wales Ambulance spokesperson said that the 18-year-old was flown to Orange Health Service and she appeared to be in a stable condition. The annual household chemical clean-out will take place on Saturday 8 and Sunday 9th of August 2026 in both Dubbo and Wellington. Dubbo Regional Council Mayor Josh Black said the annual household chemical clean-out is a great opportunity for residents to clean out their garage or shed and dispose of those unwanted household chemicals or paint for free. The annual household chemical clean-out will be held at the Wellington Waste and Recycling Centre on Nanama Village Road on Sunday 9 August 2026 from 11 until 2pm. The weather outlook. Sunny to cloudy as daytime maximum temperatures shift below the mid-teens as nighttime minimums decrease. Daily conditions today, 5 to 13, Wednesday frost, 4 to 12, Thursday 5 to 14, relative humidity ranging from 54% day and 96% night, with wind speed between 3 and 12 kilometres per hour this week. UV index moderate, sunrise 7:05am, sunset 5:15pm. Burrendong Dam is at 30% capacity, wind a mere 83.

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1: Macquarie Homestay offers a beacon of hope and support for families facing medical challenges. 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Macquarie Homestay eases the burden during some of life's toughest moments.
2: Binjiang.

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Yeah, hi, Nuri. Thanks for listening to Binjang 91.5. Hope everything's going well out there around the Bell River. And make sure you keep listening to what we've got, because we've got all the music for you.

Binjang 91.5. And to all the Binjang listeners on 91.5, if you're driving along at the moment, make sure you drive along to the music. All the great hits we've got right here on Binjang 91.5.

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1: Making news in the Wellington and District Leader, the Daily Liberal, 7 News and Government Sources, I'm Tony Graham. A major crackdown on illegal tobacco has forced 4 Wellington businesses to shut their door for 90 days. It comes as authorities seize $100,000 worth of illicit cigarettes, vapes and loose tobacco. The forced closures are a part of a wider statewide enforcement blitz established after new laws gave authorities the power to issue immediate 90-day shutdown orders to shops suspected of selling illegal tobacco or unregistered vapes. Undercover inspectors and authorities uncovered millions of illicit items and large amounts of cash during raids across the Central West, severely disrupting the local black market supply. In addition to 90-day closures, operators and landlords now face massive penalties, including up to 7 years imprisonment and fines exceeding $1.5 million for commercial illicit tobacco sales. State Government MLC Stephen Lawrence has called for a change.
4: The illegal market is out of control. It's fueling organised crime. It's undermining the anti-smoking message. The choice is not between people buying $50 or $60 packets or not smoking. The real choice is between paying $50 or $60 for a packet of cigarettes or paying $10 or $15 for a packet of cigarettes. I'm not convinced that there's any longer a connection between the level of federal excise and a public health strategy. It seems to have become a revenue-raising mode for the federal government. They must cut the level of federal excise to drive down the black market.
1: A teenager has been airlifted to hospital after coming off a motorbike at Lake Burrendong. Emergency services were called to a location off the Circle Road, Mumble, at about 12:30 p.m. on Saturday, July 11, following reports of the incident. A New South Wales ambulance spokesperson said that paramedics attended to a female, understood to be aged 18 years, at the scene. She is reported to have sustained shoulder and pelvic injuries when she came off the bike. With the severity of her injuries, the Toll Ambulance Rescue Helicopter was tasked to the scene, and once the patient was on board, a medical team provided further treatment. The New South Wales Ambulance spokesperson said that the 18-year-old was flown to Orange Health Service and she appeared to be in a stable condition. The annual household chemical clean-out will take place on Saturday 8 and Sunday 9th of August 2026 in both Dubbo and Wellington. Dubbo Regional Council Mayor Josh Black said the annual household chemical clean-out is a great opportunity for residents to clean out their garage or shed and dispose of those unwanted household chemicals or paint for free. The annual household chemical clean-out will be held at the Wellington Waste and Recycling Centre on Nanama Village Road on Sunday 9 August 2026 from 11 until 2 p.m. The weather outlook. Sunny to cloudy as daytime maximum temperatures shift below the mid-teens as nighttime minimums decrease. Daily conditions today, 5 to 13, Wednesday frost, 4 to 12, Thursday 5 to 14, relative humidity ranging from 54% day and 96% night, with wind speed between 3 and 12 kilometres per hour this week. UV index moderate, sunrise 7:05 a.m, sunset 5:15 p.m. Burrendong Dam is at 30% capacity, Windermere 83.

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0: 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She's

More music and plenty more to come too as we go out to say hello to our friends in Orange who are listening. Please don't listen to the rustle of the maple leaves when you can listen to the great music lineup that we have here on Binjang 91.5.

Yeah, great music and more of it to come. 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
1: Making news in the Wellington and District Leader, the Daily Liberal, 7 News and Government Sources, I'm Tony Graham. A major crackdown on illegal tobacco has forced 4 Wellington businesses to shut their door for 90 days. It comes as authorities seize $100,000 worth of illicit cigarettes, vapes and loose tobacco. The forced closures are a part of a wider statewide enforcement blitz established after new laws gave authorities the power to issue immediate 90-day shutdown orders to shops suspected of selling illegal tobacco or unregistered vapes. Undercover inspectors and authorities uncovered millions of illicit items and large amounts of cash during raids across the Central West, severely disrupting the local black market supply. In addition to 90-day closures, operators and landlords now face massive penalties, including up to 7 years imprisonment and fines exceeding $1.5 million for commercial illicit tobacco sales. State Government MLC Stephen Lawrence has called for a change.
3: The illegal market is out of control. It's fueling organised crime. It's undermining the anti-smoking message. The choice is not between people buying $50 or $60 packets or not smoking. The real choice is between paying $50 or $60 for a packet of cigarettes or paying $10 or $15 for a packet of cigarettes. I'm not convinced that there's any longer a connection between the level of federal excise and a public health strategy. It seems to have become a revenue-raising mode for the federal government. They must cut the level of federal excise to drive down the black market.
1: A teenager has been airlifted to hospital after coming off a motorbike at Lake Burrendong. Emergency services were called to a location off the Circle Road, Mumble, at about 12:30pm on Saturday, July 11, following reports of the incident. A New South Wales ambulance spokesperson said that paramedics attended to a female, understood to be aged 18 years, at the scene. She is reported to have sustained shoulder and pelvic injuries when she came off the bike. With the severity of her injuries, the Toll Ambulance Rescue Helicopter was tasked to the scene, and once the patient was on board, a medical team provided further treatment. The New South Wales Ambulance spokesperson said that the 18-year-old was flown to Orange Health Service and she appeared to be in a stable condition. The annual household chemical clean-out will take place on Saturday 8 and Sunday 9th of August 2026 in both Dubbo and Wellington. Dubbo Regional Council Mayor Josh Black said the annual household chemical clean-out is a great opportunity for residents to clean out their garage or shed and dispose of those unwanted household chemicals or paint for free. The annual household chemical clean-out will be held at the Wellington Waste and Recycling Centre on Nanama Village Road on Sunday 9 August 2026 from 11 until 2pm. The weather outlook. Sunny to cloudy as daytime maximum temperatures shift below the mid-teens as nighttime minimums decrease. Daily conditions today, 5 to 13, Wednesday frost, 4 to 12, Thursday 5 to 14, relative humidity ranging from 54% day and 96% night, with wind speed between 3 and 12 kilometres per hour this week. UV index moderate, sunrise 7:05am, sunset 5:15pm. Burrendong Dam is at 30% capacity, Windermere 83.

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2: Making news in the Wellington and District Leader, the Daily Liberal, 7 News and Government Sources, I'm Tony Graham. A major crackdown on illegal tobacco has forced 4 Wellington businesses to shut their door for 90 days. It comes as authorities seize $100,000 worth of illicit cigarettes, vapes and loose tobacco. The forced closures are a part of a wider statewide enforcement blitz established after new laws gave authorities the power to issue immediate 90-day shutdown orders to shops suspected of selling illegal tobacco or unregistered vapes. Undercover inspectors and authorities uncovered millions of illicit items and large amounts of cash during raids across the Central West, severely disrupting the local black market supply. In addition to 90-day closures, operators and landlords now face massive penalties, including up to 7 years imprisonment and fines exceeding $1.5 million for commercial illicit tobacco sales. State Government MLC Stephen Lawrence has called for a change.
5: The illegal market is out of control. It's fueling organised crime. It's undermining the anti-smoking message. The choice is not between people buying $50 or $60 packets or not smoking. The real choice is between paying $50 or $60 for a packet of cigarettes or paying $10 or $15 for a packet of cigarettes. I'm not convinced that there's any longer a connection between the level of federal excise and a public health strategy. It seems to have become a revenue-raising mode for the federal government. They must cut the level of federal excise to drive down the black market.
2: A teenager has been airlifted to hospital after coming off a motorbike at Lake Burrendong. Emergency services were called to a location off the Circle Road, Mumble, at about 12:30 p.m. on Saturday, July 11, following reports of the incident. A New South Wales ambulance spokesperson said that paramedics attended to a female, understood to be aged 18 years, at the scene. She is reported to have sustained shoulder and pelvic injuries when she came off the bike. With the severity of her injuries, the Toll Ambulance Rescue Helicopter was tasked to the scene, and once the patient was on board, a medical team provided further treatment. The New South Wales ambulance spokesperson said that the 18-year-old was flown to Orange Health Service and she appeared to be in a stable condition. The annual household chemical clean-out will take place on Saturday 8 and Sunday 9th of August 2026 in both Dubbo and Wellington. Dubbo Regional Council Mayor Josh Black said the annual household chemical clean-out is a great opportunity for residents to clean out their garage or shed and dispose of those unwanted household chemicals or paint for free. The annual household chemical clean-out will be held at the Wellington Waste and Recycling Centre on Nanama Village Road on Sunday 9 August 2026 from 11 until 2 p.m. The weather outlook. Sunny to cloudy as daytime maximum temperatures shift below the mid-teens as nighttime minimums decrease. Daily conditions today 5 to 13, Wednesday frost 4 to 12, Thursday 5 to 14, relative humidity ranging from 54% day and 96% night, with wind speed between 3 and 12 kilometres per hour this week. UV index moderate, sunrise 7:05 a.m, sunset 5:15 p.m. Burrendong Dam is at 30% capacity, wind a mere 83.

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2: Good morning, I'm Laura Devoy. The United States will resume its blockade of the Strait of Hormuz. In a post on Truth Social, President Donald Trump says the strait will remain open with or without Iran. He says the US will be known as the guardian of the Hormuz Strait and would be reimbursed 20% on all cargo ships and for all costs necessary to provide safety and security. The US Central Command announced the blockade would come into effect at 6 a.m. Australian Eastern Standard Time. Ukraine and nine European allies have agreed to set up an integrated anti-ballistic missile coalition. The French president said the leaders recognised the growing threat posed by ballistic missiles and were establishing a purely defensive coalition. From Paris, here's the BBC's James Waterhouse.
3: In the main, it is mostly European countries trying to unite behind Ukraine in its continued fight against Russia, but to also try and demonstrate to the Trump administration in the US that they are able to provide the means to keep Europe safe. So we see continued commitments, but they are still very much in the realms of being hypothetical.
2: Four men, including the alleged coordinator, have been charged over the alleged kidnapping and murder of an elderly man earlier this year. Chris Bagzarian was allegedly taken from his Sydney home in a case of mistaken identity in February, his remains found 10 days later. Police today confirmed the arrest of a 32-year-old man alleged to have coordinated the kidnapping and murder of Mr. Bagzarian. Three other men, aged 22, 21 and 19, were also arrested and charged with related offences. They are in addition to the seven people previously charged. Experts have warned identifying Jewish hate on university campuses is an unsolved challenge. President of the Australian Human Rights Commission, Hugh de Kretser, was among several witnesses who spoke at the Royal Commission into Anti-Semitism and Social Cohesion yesterday. The fourth block of hearings, which is being held in Melbourne, is exploring the experience of Jewish students and academics. Mr. de Kretser said there has been public controversy about where to draw the line in terms of criticism of Israel and where it's racism or anti-Semitism. The inquiry continues today. Cancer outcomes for First Nations people are improving, with both cancer incidence and mortality rates declining. Lewis Donaldson has the details.
4: The Australian Institute of Health and Welfare have released a significant expansion of cancer data in Australia. The cancer incidence rate for First Nations people decreased from 342 to an estimated 315 cases per 100,000 people between 2011 and 2025. Spokesperson Justin Harvey says First Nations people do, however, remain twice as likely as non

0: Indigenous Australians to be diagnosed with cancers that have a lower chance of survival, where fewer than 30% of Australians live beyond 5 years after diagnosis.
1: Tributes are flowing for New Zealand actor Sam Neill, best known for his role in the Jurassic Park franchise, who died yesterday at the age of 78. Australian comedian Magda Zubanski says she's devastated.
2: Such a talented, classy, beautiful, wry, warm human being.
1: Turning to sport, Collingwood's Billy Frampton will front the AFL Tribunal this evening to challenge his one-match ban. The suspension was for rough conduct against North Melbourne's Matt Whitlock last Friday. The incident was graded careless conduct, medium impact and high contact.
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6: The music continues. I'm Mark Vale.

Midjack 91.5 Nantes. That is Fly kicking us off for this. I nearly said Monday. It's Tuesday morning, July 14. Today, you know, it's Bastille Day. Partly cloudy, a medium chance of showers in the south. Just a slight chance everywhere else. Winds coming in west northwesterly at 15 to 25 kilometres an hour, tending west to southwesterly at 20 to 30 k's during the day. Heading for a top today of 14 degrees. Right now in Willow, it's on 6.6, feels like 4.4. At Yeovil, it's 8.7, and it feels like 6.4 degrees. And at Stewarttown, it's 8 degrees, and feels like 4.2. Stay with us, lots of good tunes still to come this morning. Got Alanis Morissette coming up this hour, and the Cranberries as well. This is Binchak now.

0: Big Jack 91.5, Kenny Rogers at his old band, the first edition, and Something's Burning is coming up to 6:15 today. There's a bit happening around the traps. Veterans Golf today at the Wellington Golf Club. Tee off is between 8 a.m. at 8:30 a.m. And also 8 till 6 p.m. movies, popcorn and drinks at Reading Cinemas in Dubbo. Lunch and play, just the thing, you know, really, for the school holidays. Stay with us, got Courtney Burnett coming up in just a moment.
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0: was your man. Ben Shank, 91.5 and Bruno Mars, When I Was Your Man. Now, stay with us. Coming up after the break, Canadian singer-songwriter who was an absolute legend back in the 90s. She was born in 1974. Can you guess who it is? Okay, well, stay with us. We'll let you know in just a tick.
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0: Canadian American singer songwriter Alanis Morissette. And isn't it ironic? It's 29 past 6. Tony's got the local news coming up right now. Don't go away. Alanis Morissette, she sold 60 million records worldwide. Her accolades, including a Brit Award, 7 Grammy Awards, 14 Juno Awards, and nominations for 2 Golden Globe Awards and a Tony Award. In 2005, she was inducted into Canada's Walk of Fame. And this year, 2026, she was inducted into the Songwriters Hall of Fame.
1: Keep up to date with Binjang News.
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2: Making news in the Wellington and District Leader, the Daily Liberal, 7 News and Government Sources, I'm Tony Graham. A major crackdown on illegal tobacco has forced 4 Wellington businesses to shut their door for 90 days. It comes as authorities seize $100,000 worth of illicit cigarettes, vapes and loose tobacco. The forced closures are a part of a wider statewide enforcement blitz established after new laws gave authorities the power to issue immediate 90-day shutdown orders to shops suspected of selling illegal tobacco or unregistered vapes. Undercover inspectors and authorities uncovered millions of illicit items and large amounts of cash during raids across the Central West, severely disrupting the local black market supply. In addition to 90-day closures, operators and landlords now face massive penalties, including up to 7 years imprisonment and fines exceeding $1.5 million for commercial illicit tobacco sales. State Government MLC Stephen Lawrence has called for a change.
4: The illegal market is out of control. It's fueling organised crime. It's undermining the anti-smoking message. The choice is not between people buying $50 or $60 packets or not smoking. The real choice is between paying $50 or $60 for a packet of cigarettes or paying $10 or $15 for a packet of cigarettes. I'm not convinced that there's any longer a connection between the level of federal excise and a public health strategy. It seems to have become a revenue-raising mode for the federal government. They must cut the level of federal excise to drive down the black market.
2: A teenager has been airlifted to hospital after coming off a motorbike at Lake Burrendong. Emergency services were called to a location off the Circle Road, Mumble, at about 12:30pm on Saturday, July 11, following reports of the incident. A New South Wales ambulance spokesperson said that paramedics attended to a female, understood to be aged 18 years, at the scene. She is reported to have sustained shoulder and pelvic injuries when she came off the bike. With the severity of her injuries, the Toll Ambulance Rescue Helicopter was tasked to the scene, and once the patient was on board, a medical team provided further treatment. The New South Wales ambulance spokesperson said that the 18-year-old was flown to Orange Health Service and she appeared to be in a stable condition. The annual household chemical clean-out will take place on Saturday 8 and Sunday 9th of August 2026 in both Dubbo and Wellington. Dubbo Regional Council Mayor Josh Black said the annual household chemical clean-out is a great opportunity for residents to clean out their garage or shed and dispose of those unwanted household chemicals or paint for free. The annual household chemical clean-out will be held at the Wellington Waste and Recycling Centre on Nanama Village Road on Sunday 9 August 2026 from 11 until 2pm. The weather outlook. Sunny to cloudy as daytime maximum temperatures shift below the mid-teens as nighttime minimums decrease. Daily conditions today 5 to 13, Wednesday frost 4 to 12, Thursday 5 to 14, relative humidity ranging from 54% day and 96% night, with wind speed between 3 and 12 kilometres per hour this week. UV index moderate, sunrise 7:05am, sunset 5:15pm. Burrendong Dam is at 30% capacity, Windermere 83.

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Bencheck 91.5 and Morgan Wallen, more than my hometown. It's coming up to 22 to 7 if you're a 7 o'clock starter. I tell you what, you know how they dropped the speed limit back between Dubbo and Wellington from 110 to 100? You know, a lot of people, you know, stick to the new speed limits. But when I come in of a morning, there's quite a few that don't, let me tell you. Dear me, passing on double lines and corners. Oh, dear. I reckon if you're going to hurry that much to get to work, you need to get up earlier. I notice in the UK at the moment, well, and in Europe too, there's heat wave conditions, what they call heat wave conditions. And someone was spotted in the crowd at Wimbledon with the weirdest looking hat you've ever seen. The anonymous person, a lady, wore a hat that was actually, it's been described as a magnificent rendition of a Wimbledon tennis court on top of her head. The hat featured a grass court, a net, tennis rackets and tennis balls to top it all off. She even managed to stick a doll onto the hat to act as a tennis player, as well as glue a racket onto the doll's hand. It sort of caught the attention of social media and the TV cameras as well. Central Tablelands today, partly cloudy, median chance of showers in the south, slight chance elsewhere, winds west-northwesterly 15 to 25 k's, tending west to south, southwesterly at 20 to 30 kilometres an hour during the day, heading for a top today of 14. Right now in Wellow, we've got 5.8. Feels like 4.8. Out at Yeovil, 8.9. Feels like 6.1. And at Stewartown, 8.1. And feels like 5 degrees. It's still pretty cool, but not as cold as yesterday. I'm much more comfortable today than at this time than it was yesterday morning. Now, I've got to mention, too, Senior Sits exercise at the Senior Citizen Centre, inquiries to Teresa. Now, the Bridge Club meet at the United Church Hall in Maxwell Street, Wellington, this morning, 9 a.m. And don't forget the library open again at 10 through until 5. Binjang 91.5 at the Cranberries. Zombie.

0: Check 91.5 in Kenya Grace. That is Strangers. Stay with us. We've got National Estate News coming up at the top of the hour. I've got to mention something today too. Between 10:30 a.m. and 12 p.m. at the Wellington Library, Sports Stars free activities at the library. Frame your game. Put yourself in the game. Personalise a bag, tag or keychain. Then decorate a sporty photo frame where you are the star. I'm liking it. It's Tuesday, July 14. You know, today is Shark Awareness Day. Oh, I'm very aware.
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0: Now that's a memory or two. Crazy Elephant here at Binjag. Gimme, gimme, good loving. I hesitate to name the year. It's a long time ago. Crazy Elephant, Gimme, Gimme, Good Lovin'. What would that be, 1968, 1969? Can you remember what you were driving back then? Lots of interesting things. Now, here's something coming up. It's got to do with the trash, the rubbish that came out of Taylor Swift's wedding. I'll tell you more about that later.
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3: Good morning, I'm Laura Devoy. The US has reinstated its blockade of the Strait of Hormuz after days of escalating strikes with Iran. US President Donald Trump says Washington would also now expect to be paid for providing security for vessels passing through. From Washington, here's the BBC's Gary O'Donoghue.
4: Iran has already pushed back. A spokesman said Tehran would not, under any circumstances, allow the US to take charge of the strait, warning of a forceful response. Last week, Mr. Trump declared the truce over and branded the Iranian leadership scum. Not surprisingly, perhaps, diplomacy has stalled, and the future of the deal now seems at its most fragile.
3: The eSafety Commission has found a significant gap in how major online platforms are tackling child sexual exploitation in abuse, and in particular, sexual extortion. Between July and December last year, eSafety received more than 2,000 complaints about sexual extortion, with young men aged 18 to 24 the most affected. A report published last year

0: analysis, which can identify well-known coercion scripts and reporting tools. Queensland is awaiting test results after a sick migratory bird was found at Noosa Main Beach. The giant petrel is in quarantine. It was tested for H5 avian influenza on Saturday. The results could take up to a week. If confirmed, it'll be the first case of the deadly strain of bird flu in Queensland. An elderly man who was allegedly assaulted in Sydney's southwest over the weekend has died. The 74-year-old was found unconscious in Yennora early on Saturday morning. Police were informed yesterday he had died in hospital. A 45-year-old man was charged with murder and cause wounding grievous bodily harm with intent to murder last night and will front court today. New data shows cancer incidence and mortality rates have declined in First Nations Australians. Lewis Donaldson has more from the Australian Institute of Health and Welfare.
1: The data released is a significant expansion of cancer data in Australia. It found the cancer incidence rate dropped from 342 to 315 cases per 100,000 for First Nations people between 2011 and 2025. However, lung cancer accounts for an estimated 26% of all First Nations cancer deaths, as opposed to 17% of the overall Australian population. Cervical cancer also disproportionately impacts First Nations females. It's the seventh most common cancer, compared to the 20th in the general female population.
0: Today marks 25 years since the disappearance of British backpacker Peter Falconio in the Northern Territory. Bradley John Murdoch was convicted of murder but never admitted to it or revealed the location of the 28-year-old's body. A group of US states are attempting to block the merger of two major media companies. The merger of Warner Brothers and Paramount would result in one company being responsible for a quarter of major film releases and would result in just four conglomerates controlling 86% of the market. California Attorney General Rob Bonta says it would lead to higher prices, lower quality and less content for film and television. Turning to sport in the NRL, Brisbane Broncos utility Billy Walters is set to make his return from an ACL injury this week. The 32-year-old has not played in the NRL since September last year. He's already returned in the Queensland Cup and is expected to line up for the Broncos against the Penrith Panthers on Thursday.
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6: 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I'm Mark Vale.

Spin Check 91.5 and Megan Trainor. And no, it's coming up to 7:08. It's Tuesday, July 14, end of the second day of the work week. And today is a special day. It's Emmeline Pankhurst Day today, one of Britain's most famous suffragettes. And people would say the battle for equality continues today. Heading for a top today of 14 degrees, little cloud around, medium chance of showers in the south, a slight chance elsewhere, winds west-northwesterly at 15 to 25 kilometres an hour, tending west to southwesterly, 20 to 30 k's during the day. Right now we have it on 5.9 in Wellington, feels like 5. Yeovil, it's 8 degrees, feels like 5. And at Stewarttown, it's 8 degrees, and it feels like 5.3. Spin Check 91.5. Stay with us. We've got Crazy Town coming up, and Donna Summer.

0: Ben Chang, 91.5 and Steely Dan. Good to hear it again. Always great to hear that song. Reeling in the years. It's coming up to 13 past 7 if you're a 7.30 starter. You got time for a coffee. And a big shout out to the baristas and coffee makers in town today. Doing a fantastic job and they're up and running even when I come in, which is, what, about 5.30. 5:45, somewhere along those lines. You know, today being July 14, it's tape measure day. Very important thing, tape measures. You know what they say, don't you? You measure once, measure twice, then cut. I measure once, then twice, three times, four times, and it's wrong.
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Benjang 91.5, Crazy Town, that is Butterfly. Stay with us, lots of good stuff still to come. And why is that playing again? I have no idea. Let's try something else. Ah, that's better. That's the one we want. Stay with us now. We've got Tony with the local news coming up in a half hour.

0: Windjag 91.5 and a place to bury strangers. That is Plastic Future. It's 23 past 7 now. Stay with us. We've got lots of great music still to come.
1: They're as close as the telephone. 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
3: G'day, I'm Andrew Gee, independent federal member for Clare. I recently moved a motion in the Australian Parliament calling on governments to bring in a support package for our businesses going broke because of the indefinite closure of the Great Western Highway, and also to commit major funding in the budget for improved road access between the Central West and Sydney. Unbelievably, when it came to a vote, no Labor or One Nation MP supported it, and hardly any Liberals or Nationals either. Rest assured that I'll be keeping up the fight for the support our communities need and deserve. Authorised by AG Orange.
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0: Ben Chiang, 91.5, and Donna Summer. She was the disco queen of the world there for a while, and on the radio. Great to hear her on the radio again. Now, we've got Tony coming up on the local news in just a moment. Got to mention this. There was a bloke in New York who was actually selling the rubbish, the trash, that come out of Tay-Tay's and Travis Kelce's wedding. And he made an absolute fortune. So all that rubbish from Taylor Swift and Travis Kelce's wedding in New York there the other week, this guy got it all and sold it. And he made an absolute fortune out of it. He's got no stock left, no more rubbish, no more, what, dirty serviettes? Maybe, I don't know, plastic cups, glasses, that sort of thing. Well, there's none of it left. He sold it. I tell you what, I think popular culture has a lot to answer for too when you think about it. Who would buy something like that? It's absolutely ridiculous. Here's the local news now with Tony.
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2: Making news in the Wellington and District Leader, the Daily Liberal, 7 News and Government Sources, I'm Tony Graham. A major crackdown on illegal tobacco has forced 4 Wellington businesses to shut their door for 90 days. It comes as authorities seize $100,000 worth of illicit cigarettes, vapes and loose tobacco. The forced closures are a part of a wider statewide enforcement blitz established after new laws gave authorities the power to issue immediate 90-day shutdown orders to shops suspected of selling illegal tobacco or unregistered vapes. Undercover inspectors and authorities uncovered millions of illicit items and large amounts of cash during raids across the Central West, severely disrupting the local black market supply. In addition to 90-day closures, operators and landlords now face massive penalties, including up to 7 years imprisonment and fines exceeding $1.5 million for commercial illicit tobacco sales. State Government MLC Stephen Lawrence has called for a change.
5: The illegal market is out of control. It's fueling organised crime. It's undermining the anti-smoking message. The choice is not between people buying $50 or $60 packets or not smoking. The real choice is between paying $50 or $60 for a packet of cigarettes or paying $10 or $15 for a packet of cigarettes. I'm not convinced that there's any longer a connection between the level of federal excise and a public health strategy. It seems to have become a revenue-raising mode for the federal government. They must cut the level of federal excise to drive down the black market.
2: A teenager has been airlifted to hospital after coming off a motorbike at Lake Burrendong. Emergency services were called to a location off the Circle Road, Mumble, at about 12:30 p.m. on Saturday, July 11, following reports of the incident. A New South Wales ambulance spokesperson said that paramedics attended to a female, understood to be aged 18 years, at the scene. She is reported to have sustained shoulder and pelvic injuries when she came off the bike. With the severity of her injuries, the Toll Ambulance Rescue Helicopter was tasked to the scene, and once the patient was on board, a medical team provided further treatment. The New South Wales Ambulance spokesperson said that the 18-year-old was flown to Orange Health Service and she appeared to be in a stable condition. The annual Household Chemical Cleanout will take place on Saturday 8 and Sunday 9th of August 2026 in both Dubbo and Wellington. Dubbo Regional Council Mayor Josh Black said the annual Household Chemical Cleanout is a great opportunity for residents to clean out their garage or shed and dispose of those unwanted household chemicals or paint for free. The annual Household Chemical Cleanout will be held at the Wellington Waste and Recycling Centre on Nanama Village Road on Sunday 9 August 2026 from 11 until 2 p.m. The weather outlook. Sunny to cloudy as daytime maximum temperatures shift below the mid-teens as nighttime minimums decrease. Daily conditions today, 5 to 13. Wednesday frost, 4 to 12. Thursday, 5 to 14. Relative humidity ranging from 54% day and 96% night, with wind speed between 3 and 12 kilometres per hour this week. UV index moderate, sunrise 7:05 a.m., sunset 5:15 p.m. Burrendong Dam is at 30% capacity, Windermere 83.

Oh, what an amazing song, Cream, there. Written by Jack Bruce, and he came up with that amazing guitar riff as well. He got that, apparently, according to Clapton, after going to a Jimi Hendrix concert. What a song. Sunshine of Your Loves, the album Disraeli Dreams, came out, I think, towards the end of 1967. An amazing song. What an amazing band. Jack Bruce, Eric Clapton, Ginger Baker on drums. Good to hear it again. You're going to hear all that sort of stuff right here at Binjang 91.5. Heading for a top of 14 degrees today. A little cloud around. Medium chance of showers in the south. Slight chance elsewhere. Winds, well, west-northwesterly at 15 to 25 k's. Tending west-southwesterly, 20 to 30 k's during the day. Right now in Wellington, 7.1, feels like 5.3. Out in Yeovil, it's 8.4, feels like 5.4. And at Stewarttown, 8.4, feels like 5.7. Stay with us, we've got the good stuff still to come. We've got Ozzy Crawl coming up too, and Credence as well, right here at Binjang on your Tuesday morning.

Big Jack, 91.5. That is Maroon 5 and Memories. It's Tuesday, July 14, Bastille Day. And in some parts of the world, it's Nude Day today. Oh, I don't think so. Not in this weather. Freeze your bits off. Don't stand too close to the guillotine if you're in France.

0: Ben Jang, 91.5, and Aussie Crawl with James Rayner. The crew. I see they're back doing it again. Oh, no, not you again. You get that feeling, don't you? It's 10 to 8. Stay with us. Lots of great music still to go. We've got Creedence coming up very shortly. Don't go away.
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2: Good morning, I'm Laura Devoy. The US Central Command says it has begun another round of strikes on Iran. It's the third consecutive night the US has attacked Iran and comes after Washington reinstated its blockade of the Strait of Hormuz just 2 hours ago. CENTCOM says the strikes will continue imposing a heavy cost on Iranian forces and degrade their ability to attack innocent civilians and commercial shipping. US President Donald Trump also announced overnight Washington would impose a 20% fee on all cargo transiting the strait. New data shows young people are increasingly being diagnosed with cancer, but survival rates are improving. The Australian Institute of Health and Welfare says First Nations people are twice as likely to be diagnosed with cancers with low survival rates compared to non-Indigenous Australians. The number of cases is in decline. Cancer incidence has dropped from 342 cases per 100,000 people to 315, and the mortality rate has dropped from 148 deaths to 105. Northern Territory Police say they're still seeking answers 25 years after the disappearance of British backpacker Peter Falconio. Several previously unseen photographs from the investigation have been released. One shows Mr. Falconio's girlfriend Joanne Lees less than 24 hours after she escaped. Others depict killer Bradley John Murdoch, who died 12 months ago without ever admitting to the murder and attempted kidnapping with which he was convicted. In a statement, NT Police say the investigation will remain open until Mr. Falconio's remains are found. British regulators have approved human trials of a new vaccine to tackle the Ebola outbreak in the Democratic Republic of Congo. The vaccine from the University of Oxford is one of four being developed, but the first to enter human trials. The BBC's Fergus Walsh reports.
3: The Oxford Vaccine Group wants to recruit 50 healthy adults aged 18 to 55. The vaccine against the Bundibugyo species of Ebola is based on the same technology as used in the Oxford AstraZeneca COVID jab. The trial will assess the safety of the Ebola vaccine as well as monitoring immune responses. And there'll be further studies in Africa. The Serum Institute of India has manufactured more than 600 million doses of the prototype vaccine, ready for potential future use.
2: A new submarine bridge simulator is set to enhance the way submariners train for surfaced operations. Lewis Donaldson has the details.
4: The Submarine Training and Systems Centre at HMAS Stirling in WA has opened the new simulator. It features a 360-degree viewing platform centred on a full-scale replica of a submarine bridge. The Kongsberg simulator will enable crews to practice complex scenarios and emergency situations with the ability to pause, reset, and repeat scenarios. Director Training Authority of Submarines, Captain Robin Dainty, says the simulator represents a significant advancement in the training curriculum.
2: Turning to sport, Melbourne Storm star Cameron Munster is set to be sidelined for 4 to 6 weeks. The NRL club has confirmed Munster will undergo surgery on his knee after sustaining a cartilage injury. The 31-year-old did not line up for the Storm on the weekend following the State of Origin decider last Wednesday. And in the AFL, Collingwood's Billy Frampton will front the tribunal this evening to challenge his one-match ban. The rough conduct incident was graded careless conduct, medium impact and high contact.
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8: 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I'm Mark Vale.

Big Jack 91.5 and Amy Grant, baby, baby, stay with us. We've got Crowded House coming up in just a moment. A lot of people talking about the passing of Sam Neill. You know, it almost feels like you've lost someone that you knew, because he was such a down-to-earth, nice guy, really. And I've only seen a few interviews with him, like on Australian Story and a few other things. They did a good program on Sam Neill and his winery in New Zealand. You know, I think he's going to be a real loss. And the cruel irony, I think, is battling that aggressive form of cancer. Was it non-Hodgkin's lymphoma? I think it might have been. And he beat that, and all of a sudden, bang, is gone. So sad, so sad. He'll be sorely missed. He really will. Now, today, between 3:30 p.m. and 4:30 p.m, Lego Club at the Wellington Library. Suitable for ages 5 to 12. Booking's not required, but kids under 8 need to be supervised by a parent or carer at all times. We're heading for a top of 14 degrees today. A little cloud around. I just stuck my head out the door. It's very bleak out there. It's a very cold, very overcast. Medium chance of showers in the south. A slight chance elsewhere. Winds west-northwesterly at 15 to 25 kilometres an hour, tending west-southwesterly. 20 to 30 k's during the day. Right now in Wellington, 7.5 feels like 5.5. Out at Yeovil, 8.7 feels like 5.8. Out at Stewarttown, 9.2 feels like 6.6 degrees. Can you believe it? It's cool. Not the best day. You know, it's nude day in some parts of the world today. Not here, though. Freeze your bits off, I think.

0: Ben Chang, 91.5, and Josh Turner laying low still, really? Okay, stay with us. Got a break coming up. We're going to come back with Crowded House, but also later this hour, we got the Nutbush for you. Don't go away. This is Ben Chang.
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0: Chappelle Road and Good Luck, Babe. This is Ben Jag 91.5. Also in the two was Crowded House and Don't Dream It's Over.
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1: Making news in the Wellington and District Leader, the Daily Liberal, 7 News and Government Sources, I'm Tony Graham. A major crackdown on illegal tobacco has forced 4 Wellington businesses to shut their door for 90 days. It comes as authorities seize $100,000 worth of illicit cigarettes, vapes and loose tobacco. The forced closures are a part of a wider statewide enforcement blitz established after new laws gave authorities the power to issue immediate 90-day shutdown orders to shops suspected of selling illegal tobacco or unregistered vapes. Undercover inspectors and authorities uncovered millions of illicit items and large amounts of cash during raids across the Central West, severely disrupting the local black market supply. In addition to 90-day closures, operators and landlords now face massive penalties, including up to 7 years imprisonment and fines exceeding $1.5 million for commercial illicit tobacco sales. State Government MLC Stephen Lawrence has called for a change.
3: The illegal market is out of control. It's fueling organised crime. It's undermining the anti-smoking message. The choice is not between people buying $50 or $60 packets or not smoking. The real choice is between paying $50 or $60 for a packet of cigarettes or paying $10 or $15 for a packet of cigarettes. I'm not convinced that there's any longer a connection between the level of federal excise and a public health strategy. It seems to have become a revenue-raising mode for the federal government. They must cut the level of federal excise to drive down the black market.
1: A teenager has been airlifted to hospital after coming off a motorbike at Lake Burrendong. Emergency services were called to a location off the Circle Road, Mumble, at about 12:30pm on Saturday, July 11, following reports of the incident. A New South Wales ambulance spokesperson said that paramedics attended to a female, understood to be aged 18 years, at the scene. She is reported to have sustained shoulder and pelvic injuries when she came off the bike. With the severity of her injuries, the Toll Ambulance Rescue Helicopter was tasked to the scene, and once the patient was on board, a medical team provided further treatment. The New South Wales Ambulance spokesperson said that the 18-year-old was flown to Orange Health Service and she appeared to be in a stable condition. The annual household chemical clean-out will take place on Saturday 8 and Sunday 9th of August 2026 in both Dubbo and Wellington. Dubbo Regional Council Mayor Josh Black said the annual household chemical clean-out is a great opportunity for residents to clean out their garage or shed and dispose of those unwanted household chemicals or paint for free. The annual household chemical clean-out will be held at the Wellington Waste and Recycling Centre on Nanama Village Road on Sunday 9 August 2026 from 11 until 2pm. The weather outlook. Sunny to cloudy as daytime maximum temperatures shift below the mid-teens as nighttime minimums decrease. Daily conditions today, 5 to 13, Wednesday frost, 4 to 12, Thursday 5 to 14, relative humidity ranging from 54% day and 96% night, with wind speed between 3 and 12 kilometres per hour this week. UV index moderate, sunrise 7:05am, sunset 5:15pm. Burrendong Dam is at 30% capacity, Windermere 83.

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Binjang 91.5 and a couple of there when Julie comes around. Oh, it was a bit of a daggy song then. I suppose it still is, but it does. It's a very strong memory trigger because you know what you were doing when that was a hit back all those years ago. What were you doing? What were you driving? In fact, were you even old enough to drive? Well, you know, think about that. And now, something I've got to mention too, between 6.30 and 8 p.m, Wellington Warriors FC Senior Club training on Tuesday and Thursday night. So that's mean it's on tonight at Pioneer Park in Wellington. We're heading for a top of 14 degrees today. A little cloud around. It's a bit bleak out there and cold. Medium chance of showers in the south. A slight chance elsewhere. Winds west-northwesterly 15 to 25 kilometres an hour, tending west to southwesterly at 20 to 30 k's during the day in Wellington right now. Officially, it's 8.1. Bureau says it feels like 7.3. At Yeovil, it's 9 degrees, feels like 6. And down at Stewarttown, it's 10 degrees and feels like 6.9 degrees.

91.5, as promised. Ike and Tina Turner now. Come on, everybody, line up. Come on, you got time. You ready? Let's do it.

Binjang 91.5, Warren Zeta's there, and she's my pretty little poison. Here's some Cure for you now, and close to me. Stay with us, we got National Estate News coming up top of the hour.

0: Big Jack 91.5 at The Cure. That is close to me. It's 9 to 9 if you're a 9 o'clock starter.
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2: Good morning, I'm Laura Devoy. The eSafety Commissioner says many young men who fall victim to sextortion are not reporting it to relevant authorities. Sexual extortion involves the use of generative AI to create avatars or personas which ask victims to do things and then blackmail them. A report from eSafety has found the perpetrators are generally organised criminal groups based overseas. Commissioner Julian Mingrant told the ABC young men are often the victims.
3: But of course they're targeting these young men because they're starting to make money, they're risk-taking, it's really, really quite devastating. We're also finding that young men are not, they're not reporting to authorities like eSafety or the police. They're actually confiding in friends or AI companions.
2: US President Donald Trump has defended his decision to impose a 20% charge on all cargo shipping in the Strait of Hormuz. Washington reinstated its blockade on the waterway this morning and has since launched another round of strikes on Iran. Speaking to reporters at the White House, Mr. Trump explained why he wanted to be reimbursed.
4: Yeah, I want to be reimbursed because we're protecting a very rich portion of the world. We're spending money. And so what we've done is we are going to be reimbursed for protection. We're protecting by the countries that we're helping.
2: The Australian Federal Police has...

0: Police say he worked at or attended 62 early childhood education facilities, predominantly in Sydney's northwest. The alleged offences were revealed after a non-publication order was discontinued. It's hoped a new pocket-sized defibrillator will increase access to the life-saving device. Every day, more than 80 Australians experience a cardiac arrest outside hospital. Their chances of survival fall significantly for every minute without CPR and defibrillation. CEO of St John Ambulance Australia, Brendan Maher, says having a defibrillator nearby can make a difference.
1: We know that AEDs, you know, whether they're on a wall or in a public cabinet, they're highly effective and they're already saving lives. But we can't always guarantee they're close by. In light of all of the cardiac arrests that happen every week in Australia, only 2% are reached by a publicly accessible fixed defibrillator.
0: New technology is being used to predict an individual's risk of injury at work. Elissa Delfs reports.
2: A new study is working to perfect artificial intelligence as a tool for the diagnosis of musculoskeletal injuries. The health and data scientists from QUT are taking a closer look at how distinct risk factors affect different areas, using 6 machine learning models to make their predictions. Unlike other studies, the researchers incorporated not just physical risk factors, but also sleep and social support from managers and colleagues. The researchers say their findings show targeted interventions would work better than a one-size-fits-all solution.
0: Turning to sport, in tennis, Alex de Minaur has reached a career-high ATP ranking despite a disappointing Wimbledon campaign. The Australian is now ranked number 5 in the world, behind Jannik Sinner, Alexander Zverev, Carlos Alcaraz and Felix Auger-Aliassime. De Minaur reached the 4th round of Wimbledon, where he lost to Flavio Caboli. It's the first time in 17 years an Australian man has been ranked in the top 5.
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7: Well, life on the farm is kind of laid back, ain't much an old country boy like me can't hack. It's early to rise, early in a sack, I thank God I'm a country boy. Well, a simple kind of life never did me no harm, raising me a family and working on the farm. Days are all filled with an easy country charm, thank God I'm a country boy. Well, I got me a

God, an absolutely great morning. Great song to start the morning, John Denver. Thank God I'm a country boy. And being a city girl, I thank God I'm a country girl. Now, we've been up this region for about 26 years. We'd never go back and live in the city. It's just too lovely here. We travel between Mudgee and here, and had a house at Mudgee, but gosh, I love Wellington. We are in the most lovely town in the Central West. I don't care if you don't think so, but I do. Lovely people, lovely businesses, and just the views are lovely. Everything around us, we're so blessed. So good morning, I'm Angela, if you haven't already guessed, and looking forward to spending time with you this morning. And coming up soon is Girls Like That Don't Go For Boys Like That, whatever. 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

0: Just a little story to start off the morning. A man tried to sell his neighbour his dog. This is a talking dog. He said he could have him for $5. The neighbour said, "Who do you think you're kidding with this talking stuff? There ain't such an animal." Suddenly the dog looked up with tears in his eyes. "Please buy me, sir," he pleaded. "This man is so cruel. He never feeds me, bathes me, or takes me for a walk. And I used to be the richest trick dog in America. I performed before kings while I was in the army and decorated 10 times. "Hey," said the neighbour, "he can talk. Why do you want to sell him for just $5? "Because," said the seller, "I'm getting tired of all these lies." You're listening to Binge 91.5.
1: My mom used to listen to Janicene. Well, one brother listened to Rush. The other brother listened to Dub from the Caribbean. Another brother listened to Hush. Dad was Lead Belly. Dylan and Bird, it was a gift from my family. Everything that I heard without music, I would have been a different man. To put your hands in the air like it's a stick up. Bang.

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1: Making news in the Wellington and District Leader, the Daily Liberal, 7 News and Government Sources, I'm Tony Graham. A major crackdown on illegal tobacco has forced 4 Wellington businesses to shut their door for 90 days. It comes as authorities seize $100,000 worth of illicit cigarettes, vapes and loose tobacco. The forced closures are a part of a wider statewide enforcement blitz established after new laws gave authorities the power to issue immediate 90-day shutdown orders to shops suspected of selling illegal tobacco or unregistered vapes. Undercover inspectors and authorities uncovered millions of illicit items and large amounts of cash during raids across the Central West, severely disrupting the local black market supply. In addition to 90-day closures, operators and landlords now face massive penalties, including up to 7 years imprisonment and fines exceeding $1.5 million for commercial illicit tobacco sales. State Government MLC Stephen Lawrence has called for a change.
4: The illegal market is out of control. It's fueling organised crime. It's undermining the anti-smoking message. The choice is not between people buying $50 or $60 packets or not smoking. The real choice is between paying $50 or $60 for a packet of cigarettes or paying $10 or $15 for a packet of cigarettes. I'm not convinced that there's any longer a connection between the level of federal excise and a public health strategy. It seems to have become a revenue-raising mode for the federal government. They must cut the level of federal excise to drive down the black market.
1: A teenager has been airlifted to hospital after coming off a motorbike at Lake Burrendong. Emergency services were called to a location off the Circle Road, Mumble, at about 12:30 p.m. on Saturday, July 11, following reports of the incident. A New South Wales ambulance spokesperson said that paramedics attended to a female, understood to be aged 18 years, at the scene. She is reported to have sustained shoulder and pelvic injuries when she came off the bike. With the severity of her injuries, the Toll Ambulance Rescue Helicopter was tasked to the scene, and once the patient was on board, a medical team provided further treatment. The New South Wales ambulance spokesperson said that the 18-year-old was flown to Orange Health Service and she appeared to be in a stable condition. The annual household chemical clean-out will take place on Saturday 8 and Sunday 9th of August 2026 in both Dubbo and Wellington. Dubbo Regional Council Mayor Josh Black said the annual household chemical clean-out is a great opportunity for residents to clean out their garage or shed and dispose of those unwanted household chemicals or paint for free. The annual household chemical clean-out will be held at the Wellington Waste and Recycling Centre on Nanama Village Road on Sunday 9 August 2026 from 11 until 2 p.m. The weather outlook. Sunny to cloudy as daytime maximum temperatures shift below the mid-teens as nighttime minimums decrease. Daily conditions today, 5 to 13, Wednesday frost, 4 to 12, Thursday 5 to 14, relative humidity ranging from 54% day and 96% night, with wind speed between 3 and 12 kilometres per hour this week. UV index moderate, sunrise 7:05 a.m, sunset 5:15 p.m. Burrendong Dam is at 30% capacity, wind a mere 83.

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3: Good morning, I'm Laura Devoy. The United Arab Emirates says one person was killed and eight injured after Iranian cruise missiles struck two tankers in the Strait of Hormuz. The Defence Ministry says the attack occurred in Omani territorial waters. In a statement on social media, it said the attack constitutes a serious violation and a clear breach of international law. Meantime, the US has launched strikes on Iran for a third consecutive night, and President Donald Trump says more are likely tomorrow. He told reporters at the White House this morning Tehran still wants to make a deal.
4: We made a deal two days ago, and they want to make a deal. They've been negotiating for 47 years, but nobody's ever hit them militarily. We're hitting them very hard.
3: Northern Territory Police have vowed not to give up searching for the remains of British backpacker Peter Falconio. Shannon Kirkwood reports.
5: Peter Falconio and his partner Joanne Lees were holidaying in Australia when they were attacked on the 14th of July 2001. Bradley John Murdoch fatally shot Mr. Falconio on the Stuart Highway near Barrow Creek, about 280 kilometres north of Alice Springs. Ms. Lees escaped after being bound with cable ties. Murdoch was charged with murder and attempted kidnapping, but died 12 months ago without ever admitting to the charges or revealing the location of Mr. Falconio's remains. In a statement, NT Police say the investigation will remain open until Mr. Falconio's remains are found.
3: Reform UK is seeking further security assurances as counter-terrorism police investigate the death of former Conservative minister turned Reform UK spokeswoman. 78-year-old Anne Widdecombe was found dead at her home in Devon last week. A 28-year-old South Yorkshire man who was originally arrested on suspicion of murder has now been rearrested on suspicion of commission, perpetration, or instigation of acts of terrorism.